us, America. One of our service members, the pilots, their full crews of the helicopters that had the flyby earlier today.

0: It was just barely rolling at 73 miles an hour off the bat.
1: Yeah, Torres way out front, and you almost wonder if when Brooks Lee dove, watching the replay now, I thought maybe Brooks Lee screened Tristan Gray, but
0: right between Tristan's legs.
1: Yeah, he just booted it. Yep.
0: They're going to give Gleyber Torres a single and a couple of runs batted in. That's a play I think Tristan Gray would tell you that he needs to make.
1: That is not a base hit.
0: You're turning more and more like old Uncle Dazzle every day. I love it. Runners on the corners for the left-handed batting McGonigal, and he takes a strike. Tough couple of runs there.
1: Don't know where a play would have gotten made, but that doesn't mean that that's a base hit.
0: Two-run score, and the pitch is low, and the count is 1-1. Runners on at first and third, and the air's out of the Twins balloon right now. Again, the name of the game for this club through the first 60-plus games of the season was just these late and close games. As a pitch fouled away, third baseline, and Brooks can't catch up with it, it's into the seats. And what I feel like we're seeing the last week, Perk, is a team that just, it's lack of depth exposed and running out of gas.
1: Yeah.
0: You know, tired bullpen, short starts lead to that. And then also, I just a team that looks like the flaws that you know exist have been exploited. Pitch wide, 2-2.
1: Exploited, and some of the miscues, misplays happen at the worst possible time. It's not two outs, nobody on. It's two outs, bases loaded.
0: Yeah. Two balls, two strikes, two outs. They're on the corners. Orange got the ground ball. Nothing to show for it, and he gets a pop-up foul here. Stays 2-2. Tigers trying to make it 6 out of 7. Twins with a loss would drop a season low 8 games under .500. And they would actually have just one fewer loss than the Tigers. Swing and miss, and down goes McGonigal. Strikes out for the second time, and the inning is over. But two more runs score, and it's 10-4 in favor of the Tigers on the home for Twins baseball.
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0: Keyshaw, Gray, and Buxton for the Minnesota Twins against the righty Finnegan. Finnegan came on, strikeout, lineout, left the bases loaded in the seventh. And a pitch low, and the count is 1-0. Tigers running away. They lead now by 6, but you look at two scenarios.

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5: O-2. Swung on, it was a breaking ball. It's lifted high in the air to left field. Larnick's back, he's at the base of the wall, and Dingler's done it again. Rogers can't believe it. Dylan Dingler, his second home of the night, his 16th of the year. It's a three-run cloud just inside the pole and left, and it's an 8-4 Tiger lead.
6: Yeah, the moment that pushed this game out of reach for the Minnesota Twins tonight is Dylan Dingler hits two homers, and the Tigers beat the Twins 10-4. Hello and welcome into the Affinity Plus Federal Credit Union postgame download. John Vitas coming to you live from our Target Field studios. Glenn Perkins joins us live from Comerica Park. And a perk, not a good day for Taj Bradley. That's now three bad starts in a row for Taj. What stood out to me, though, were the four pitches to the backstop. It seems like it's all starting and ending with control for him right now. What are you seeing that's leading?

0: We got to be in the strike zone. The pitchers have to be in the strike zone. We have to play better defense. And he knows it's because they don't have a huge margin of error to win baseball games, and so they can't be making mistakes. They can't be giving free passes. They can't be giving extra bases with errors, because eventually they're going to happen at the absolute worst time, and we saw that tonight.
1: Yes, 6 walks from Twins pitching tonight, and this Tigers lineup's been hot now for about a week, taking advantage of it for 10 runs. Perk, we appreciate it. Get some rest, and we'll see you guys tomorrow night.
0: Sounds good, Johnny.
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1: The Affinity Plus Federal Credit Union postgame download rolls along here after the Tigers claim game 1 of this 3-game series. It's time to get to the highlights brought to you by the Sheboygan Sausage Company. Well, after nearly a 2-hour rain delay, the lineups were greased up and ready to go for this one. Troy Melton against Taj Bradley, a couple 25-year-old righties who throw hard. And both of them gave up a homer in the first. Byron Buxton, another leadoff homer, gave the Twins a 1-0 lead in the top of the first, and then he was matched by Dylan Dingler, who took a curveball from Taj Bradley off the left field pole to make it 1-1. In the top of the second, the Twins were able to load the bases with only one out. They got a couple of base hits from Lewis and Keyshaw, but Melton was able to bear down.
8: McKinstry played up the middle, and Gray can't check his swing, and he strikes out on a slider. Just the 10th strikeout all season long for Troy Melton, and it could not have come in a bigger spot. And the 0-2 swung on a miss, and the Twins come away empty. So a guy that doesn't strike anybody out strikes out back-to-back hitters with the bases loaded, and Melton will leave them full in the top of the second.
1: Yeah, Melton came in with just 9 strikeouts in almost 21 innings on the season, but he gets 2 big ones there to wiggle out of trouble, and

0: a series sweep in Boston. It's been tough sledding for Minnesota, and Shelty was asked how this stretch has been wearing on him and the guys.
1: It's been challenging. It doesn't seem like it, we have not been able to get on a roll. It's like we play, we come back home, we win two or three against the White Sox, and then, we have some games against the Royals that we had the opportunity to win. It's just we have not played consistent baseball.
0: Yeah, definitely some opportunities missed in that Royals series. Twins had the lead in all three games that they ended up losing to Kansas City. Our ears have been on the clubhouse, brought to you by Minnesota Corn, continuously working to promote sustainable practices, develop new uses, and maintain thriving rural economies for Minnesota's 24,000 corn farmers. We finish the show with a trip around the bases next on your home for Twins baseball.
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0: The Tigers beat the Twins 10-4, snapping the Twins' five-game winning streak against Detroit. It is time to circle the bases, brought to you by Toyota. At first base, Byron Buxton started the game with another home run, his 26th career leadoff homer. Tonight was the 244th game that Buxton has led off. He's now slugging .655 to start the game over his career, as 37 of his 59 hits have gone for extra bases. For any player that's hit in the leadoff spot for a season worth of games, at least 162, Buxton's .655 slugging is the highest in Major League history. His homer tonight passed Hanley Ramirez for the highest in history. At second base, Josh Bell's solo homer in the third inning was the 200th home run of his career. He is the 391st major leaguer to hit 200 or more round trippers and is one of 28 to have played for the Twins at some point in his career. At third base, Taj Bradley had another rough outing, allowing 5 runs, 3 homers, and 4 1/3. Taj has been tagged with 4 or more earned runs in 3 straight starts. That matches a career high, having been done 3 other times. And at home, coming into tonight's game, Dylan Dingler led the majors in slugging percentage on non-fastballs at .636. Tonight, Dingler went 4-for-4 with the double, and both homers coming on non-fastballs. Only the single came on a fastball. Dingler is now slugging .711.

0: That could hurt them in some ways. It's not just a Democratic phenomenon where Democrats vote early and or mail-in ballots. Yeah. All right. Thanks for the phone call, Eduardo. Music says we got a break. America at Night. Back in a moment.
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15: Audubon began with birds. 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Working together, they helped birds rebound. Eagles and puffins, pelicans and condors all bounced back to once again thrive in the wild. Today, Audubon is an ever-growing force for conservation, and birds continue to be symbols of our planet's health, sentinels that alert us to change and spur us to action. Across continents and generations, the people that Audubon brings together are creating a safer climate, cleaner waters, and more vibrant.

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0: And welcome back to Coast. George Norrie with you. Greg Braden back with us. Five-time New York Times bestselling author, scientist, and pioneer in the emerging paradigm bridging science, social policy, and human potential. From 1979 to 91, Greg worked as a problem solver during times of crisis for Fortune 500 companies, including Martin Marietta, now Lockheed Martin, where he worked as a senior computer systems designer in Cisco Systems, where he became the first technical operations manager in 1991. Greg Braden back on Coast to Coast. Mr. Braden, how are you?
1: George, I am beyond epic, and I'm so happy to be with you tonight. I was telling Tom earlier, this is a media day, and I get my media sheet, and I see Coast to Coast AM. I've had a big smile on my face all afternoon, so I'm excited about our conversation tonight.
0: Well, we love having you on the program, and with your background in the computer sciences, what do you think of AI these days, Greg?
1: How deep do you want to go, George?
0: Are you afraid of it?
1: I just did a talk on this a week ago in Arizona, and a lot of people were surprised to discover that AI is not new. We saw the first papers from Alan Turing, who was writing about artificial intelligence in 1936. Of course, it wasn't what it is now, and they called it machine intelligence. And then again in 1950, he wrote a seminal paper on machine intelligence.

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1: And I wanted to talk to you anyway about the UFO reports, what you think of them.
2: The best thing about it is it's really exciting. We got complete vindication because basically what happened was is the government admitted that we don't know what these spots, these objects, these bright lights are, but basically you can help the government because the thing we're finding out is the government's not that bright and they need our...
3: News. I'm Ted Linder. Teenager Carmelo Anthony has been sentenced to 35 years in prison by the same jury that convicted him of murdering another teen during a track meet at a Texas high school last year.
4: During victim impact statements, Austin Metcalf's mother told Anthony, "You should be lucky that you're sentenced to 35 years because she says she's been sentenced to a lifetime without her son."
3: Fox's Brooke Taylor and Graham Platner, a Marine veteran and progressive activist, has won the Democratic nomination for the U.S. Senate in Maine.
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6: Since 1999, Smile Train has helped millions of kids with clefts get the essential care they need so they can live.

0: He is eligible for parole after he serves half his time. The jury had the option to give him as much as 99 years behind bars. But again, they have chosen to give him 35 years. And I do want to mention a bunch of supporters out here. They have erupted again. Pretty shocking. This is a direct quote. I just heard one supporter say, quote, those twins, meaning the victim and his twin brother who were there at the time, are, quote, domestic racist terrorists.
1: Social Security is nearly running on empty. 2026 trustees report newly out says the retirement fund is on track to run out of money in the fourth quarter of 2032. That's a year earlier than projected. I'm Sue Guzman. This is Fox News.
2: Here's your Total Security of Southern Minnesota weather forecast. I'm meteorologist Megan Mulford. Chance of thunderstorms overnight, otherwise mainly cloudy skies expected. Lows dip down to about 72. South winds 10 to 15 miles an hour. Partly cloudy skies Wednesday. Chance of severe storms. Daytime highs approaching 89. Mainly clear skies Wednesday night. Slight chance of severe thunderstorms, 61. From the Weatherology Weather Center, I'm meteorologist Megan Mulford. Right now, 77.
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0: official Total Security of Southern Minnesota weather forecast, I'm meteorologist Megan Mulford. Chance of thunderstorms overnight, otherwise mainly cloudy skies expected. Lows dip down to about 72. South winds 10 to 15 miles an hour. Partly cloudy skies Wednesday. Chance of severe storms. Daytime highs approaching 89. Mainly clear skies Wednesday night. Slight chance of severe thunderstorms, 61. From the Weatherology Weather Center, I'm meteorologist Megan Mulford. Right now, 77.
1: News. I'm Ted Lindner. Graham Plattner, a Marine veteran and progressive activist, has won the Democratic nomination for the U.S. Senate in Maine. He's promising to put the people first.
2: I will spend every day of this campaign, and if I have the privilege, every day in the United States Senate, doing exactly that.
1: Plattner will face Senator Susan Collins. The Stanley Cup Finals are now tied at 2 games apiece after the Carolina Hurricanes knocked off the Vegas Golden Knights 5-3. And teenager Carmelo Anthony has been sentenced to 35 years in prison by the same jury that convicted him of murdering another teen during a track meet at a Texas high school last year.
3: During victim impact statements, Austin Metcalf's mother told Anthony, "You should be lucky that you're sentenced to 35 years because she says she's been sentenced to a lifetime without her son."
1: Fox's Brooke Taylor. 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
1: Here's your total security of southern Minnesota weather forecast. I'm meteorologist Megan Mulford. Chance of thunderstorms overnight, otherwise mainly cloudy skies expected. Lows dip down to about 72. South winds 10 to 15 miles an hour. Partly cloudy skies Wednesday. Chance of severe storms, day 10 highs approaching 89. Mainly clear skies Wednesday night. Slight chance of severe thunderstorms, 61. From the Weatherology Weather Center, I'm meteorologist Megan Mulford. Right now, 77.
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0: Here's your Total Security of Southern Minnesota weather forecast. I'm meteorologist Megan Mulford. A severe thunderstorm watch continues until 7 a.m. today. Chance of thunderstorms overnight, otherwise mainly cloudy skies expected. Lows level off around 72. Winds out of the south, 10 to 15 miles an hour. Sunshine mixed with clouds at times Wednesday. Chance of severe storms. High temperatures reach up to 88. From the Weatherology Weather Center, I'm meteorologist Megan Mulford. Right now, it's 78 degrees.
1: News. I'm Sue Guzman. Graham Plantner overcoming a series

0: controversies to win the Democratic nomination for U.S. Senate in Maine.
1: I'm still far from perfect. But every day I wake up and I try to be a little bit better and a little bit kinder than I was the day before.
0: He'll face incumbent Republican Susan Collins in November. In South Carolina, Republican Senator Lindsey Graham has survived a primary challenge and will face pediatrician Annie Andrews. Congresswoman Nancy Mace lost her GOP primary for South Carolina governor. Trump-backed South Carolina Lieutenant Governor Pamela Evett and Attorney General Alan Wilson will face one another in a primary runoff June 23rd. Republican Steve Hilton edged past Dom Steyer to face Javier Becerra in the California governor's race. And Carmelo Anthony sentenced to 35 years for murdering a student at a Texas track meet last year. 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
10: Primary results are in. I'm Sue Guzman, Fox News. Controversial progressive Democrat Graham Plattner has won the primary for Senate in Maine.
11: Over the last 9 months, I have seen Mainers come together behind a vision to take back our power from corporations and billionaires.
10: He will face longtime incumbent Senator Republican Susan Collins come November. Nancy Mace eliminated in South Carolina in the governor's race as Lieutenant Governor Pamela Evett and State Attorney General Alan Wilson advanced.

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0: Here's the total security of Southern Minnesota weather forecast. I'm meteorologist Megan Mulford. A severe thunderstorm watch continues until 7 a.m. today. Chance of thunderstorms overnight, otherwise partly cloudy skies. Lows level off around 72. Winds out of the south, 10 to 15 miles an hour. A blend of clouds and sun again Wednesday. Chance of severe thunderstorms, highs level off around 88. From the Weatherology Weather Center, I'm staff meteorologist Megan Mulford. Right now, 78.
1: News. I'm Ted Linder. Teenager Carmelo Anthony's been sentenced to 35 years in prison by the same jury that convicted him of murdering another teen during a track meet at a suburban Texas high school last year.
2: The only person to take the stand in this punishment phase was Carmelo Anthony's mother. She testified her son is very sorry for what he did, crying as she told jurors, quote, he's my oldest, my firstborn, my baby. I love him very much.
1: Fox's Brooke Taylor. Graham Plattner, a Marine veteran and progressive activist, has won the Democratic nomination for the U.S. Senate in the state of Maine.
3: I will spend every day of this campaign, and if I have the privilege, every day in the United States Senate, doing exactly that.
1: Plattner will face Senator Susan Collins. The Stanley Cup Finals all tied at two games apiece. The Carolina Hurricanes knocking off the Vegas Golden Knights Tuesday night 5-3. 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

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His website is his name, linked up at coasttocoastam.com. His Shapeshifters of History comes out in paperback form in a few months.

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9: Moves on. I'm Ted Lindner, Fox News. Democrat Javier Becerra and Republican Steve Hilton will face off in California governor's race in November. This after a week of voting. They are the top two vote getters.
10: The good news is that we're going to have a chance for change in November, a new direction instead of another 4 years of the insanity. So very happy, but we've got, you know, work to do to turn this state around. But I'm excited. It's a great night.
9: In South Carolina, Lieutenant Governor Pamela Ebbett and State Attorney General Alan Wilson advanced to a runoff for the Republican nomination. And Senator Lindsey Graham won his own primary outright in his pursuit of a fifth term. 85-year-old Jim Clyburn, the state's only Democrat in Congress, easily defeated challenger Frederick Goodwin in his bid for an 18th term. Nevada Governor Joe Lombardo easily won the Republican nomination as well. State Attorney General Aaron Ford won the Democratic primary for governor in Nevada as well. Graham Plattner, a Marine veteran and progressive activist, has won the Democrat nomination for the U.S. Senate in Maine.
11: I love every single one of you, everyone who has shown up at a town hall, who has knocked on a door, who cast their vote, not for me, but for a vision of a life in Maine that you can afford.
9: Plattner will face the Republican Senator Susan Collins. U.S. Central Command says they're responding to reports of Iran shooting down a U.S.

0: Commercial Total Security, a Southern Minnesota weather forecast. I'm meteorologist Megan Mulford. A severe thunderstorm watch continues until 7 a.m. today. Lows dip down to about 72 overnight under partly cloudy skies with a chance of severe thunderstorms. Winds out of the south 10 to 15 miles an hour. A mix of clouds and sun Wednesday. Chance of severe thunderstorms. Highs level off around 88. From the Weatherology Weather Center, I'm staff meteorologist Megan Mulford. Right now, 77.
1: News. I'm Sue Guzman. Democrat Graham Plattner overcoming a series of controversies to win the Democratic primary for Senate in Maine. Plattner taking aim at his challenger, Republican incumbent Susan Collins.
2: She got elected promising to protect Roe versus Wade, only to turn around and put a justice in the Supreme Court who overturned it. She lied to us.
1: A Republican advancing to the November election for California governor.
3: Steve Hilton claiming the second of two spots on the November ballot in the race to succeed Democratic California Governor Gavin Newsom, who is term limited. Hilton, a conservative commentator who is backed by President Trump, advancing over Democrat billionaire Tom Steyer. Hilton will face Democrat Javier Becerra in the general election.
1: Fox's Kristen Goodwin reporting. 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
6: Betting on the new guy. I'm Chris Foster, Fox News. Maine Democrats nominate Graham Plattner as their Senate candidate, looking past personal controversies.
7: I've made mistakes in my life, mistakes that I regret, that I live with, and that I continue to learn from. And I'm still far from perfect. But every day, I wake up and I try to be a little bit better and a little bit kinder than I was the day before.
6: The Oyster Farmer, combat veteran, and first-time candidate takes on longtime Senate Republican Susan Collins in November. Both Maine governor's primaries are going to an instant runoff, tabulating where voters rank candidates to decide. The Republican primary for South Carolina governor goes to a runoff election June 23rd between Trump-backed Lieutenant Governor Pamela Yvette and State Attorney General Alan Wilson. The Democrat there is State Rep. Jermaine Johnson. South Carolina Senate Republican Lindsey Graham wins his primary, facing pediatrician Andy Andrews in November for the Democrats. It's primary day in North Dakota and in Nevada, where the governor's up for re-election.
8: Governor Joe Lombardo cruising to victory in Tuesday's contest, defeating six GOP challengers. He'll face Democratic Attorney General Aaron Ford, who says it's time for change.
9: Nevada is the best state in the nation.
8: Meantime, Julie Fedorchak is the projected winner of the Republican race for North Dakota's sole seat in the House. She advances to the general election, where she'll face Democrat Trigg V. Hammer. Chris DeMeo, Fox News.
6: California governor's race is set. Republican Steve Hilton finishes second in the nonpartisan primary, facing Democrat Javier Becerra in the general election. U.S. airstrikes resume in Iran, retaliation for the downing of an American Army helicopter.
10: A senior U.S. official told Fox News fighter jets hit 20 different sites, including air defense systems and radar sites. The Iranians responded with missiles and drones launched toward U.S. forces in Bahrain, Kuwait, and Jordan.
6: Fox's Trey Yanks. The House approves $70 billion in immigration and border enforcement funding, sending it to President Trump to sign off. 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

0: Canadian workers near Los Angeles say they've reached a tentative contract deal, averting a strike ahead of the U.S. men's soccer team's opening World Cup match Friday. Kurt Peterson is co-president of Unite Here, Local 11.
1: We won massive raises. Most workers will earn more than $40 an hour, and many will earn substantially more. Tip workers will see their pay increase by at least 30%.
0: Peterson says workers retain the right to strike in case of an immigration raid at work.
1: The reality is that immigrant workers across Los Angeles are living in fear. Families are being separated. Workers are being kidnapped off the streets of Los Angeles. These workers behind me made a decision. They said an injury to one is an injury to all.
0: 8 World Cup matches are scheduled at SoFi Stadium. I'm Ed Donahue.
2: 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I'm John Trout. 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
3: Here's the total security of Southern Minnesota weather forecast. I'm meteorologist Megan Mulford. Chance of severe storms today. Otherwise, sunshine mixed with clouds at times. Highs level off around 88. Southerly winds 10 to 20 miles an hour. Clear skies tonight. Slight chance of severe storms, 59. Chance of thunderstorms tomorrow. Daytime highs approaching 76. Cloudy skies expected. From the Weatherology Weather Center, I'm staff meteorologist Megan Mulford. Currently, it's 76 degrees.
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2: This is America in the Morning from Westwood One. Coming up this half hour.
13: A verdict handed down in the murder trial of a teenager accused of killing another teen at a Texas high school track meet. I'm Clayton Neville.
14: A federal judge has permanently blocked Alabama from executing an inmate with nitrogen gas. I'm Lisa Dwyer.
15: It may be time to check your checkpoint router. I'm the new old tech guy, Chuck Palm.
2: Steve Hilton gets

0: Rays, Blue Jays, Yankees, Royals, Rockies, and Nationals. That's Wednesday Sports.
1: Thank you, sir. It's 7 till. NASA picks their crew as the scheduled moon landing draws closer. That and more when America in the Morning continues after these messages.
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0: Lehman, and this is the Fox Business Report.
1: Stock futures are sharply lower, though crude oil prices are little changed after the U.S. struck Iran, responding to the downing of an American helicopter. Investors will be reacting today to the Consumer Price Index for May. The Mideast conflict is raising prices of energy products. It's estimated the CPI rose 4.2% for the year ending in May. Robinhood Markets, known for serving meme stock traders, says...
2: News. I'm Gianna Gelosi. The U.S. and Iran trading strikes after the downing of an Army Apache helicopter.
3: A senior U.S. official told Fox News 20 different targets were hit, including radar systems and air defense sites. The strikes came in multiple waves, and following that first wave, Iran's foreign minister posted to X saying, in part, our powerful armed forces will leave no attack or threat unanswered. Leave our region if you want to be safe.
2: Fox is trading in Tel Aviv, and it was primary night in a handful of states in May.
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5: And more people disapprove than approve, and they think what's going to happen is AI is going to come along, it's going to kill jobs, it's going to make the tech bros who run Silicon Valley even richer and give them even more control over the economy. So I think this is a little bit silly. For one thing, I don't think there should even be surveys that say, what's your attitude about artificial intelligence? Because artificial intelligence is inanimate. It's a tool. As I wrote in this story, it's like asking, if somebody asked me, I'd say, it's like asking how I feel about a hammer. If somebody's hitting me with the hammer, I disapprove of the hammer. If somebody's fixing my stairs because using a hammer, I approve of the hammer, but it's a tool.
6: Yeah.
5: So look, I mean, I got laid off from a corporate job, and I'm running a startup right now, and I find AI incredibly helpful. And what I think people should be doing, first of all, if you're set for retirement, you got plenty of money, maybe you don't have to worry about it. But if you still have to compete, you know, in the job market, and you still need to make money, I think everybody should be experimenting with artificial intelligence, figure out what it can do for you, and figure out ways it can make you even better at the things you're already good at. Because it's here. No one's going to stop it.
6: Yeah.
5: It's like looking at, you know, thunderclouds and saying, oh, I wish it weren't going to rain, but it is going to rain. So what are you going to do?
6: What is your point about ending up on the winning side?
5: Yeah, I mean, look, there are going to be incredible new winners. There are going to be some losers, and there are going to be new winners. And you want to be on the winning side. And we kind of know what's going to happen because we already saw it happen when the internet arrived and digital technology came. So, you know, just think about everything that we know that caused. So travel agents largely went out of business because everybody can now book their own travel online. But we got smartphones. Blockbuster video rental stores went out of business, but we got streaming. So, I mean, the people who killed it on the digital economy were the ones who had a hunch about what was coming and figured out how to capitalize on it. And that the same thing is going to happen with AI. So, maybe it will make you obsolete. It might make me obsolete, Gordon. I'm an information provider. That's one of the things AI does best. But yeah. I think there are ways to capitalize on AI and get ahead of the curve and make it work for me instead of against me.
6: We're speaking with Rick Newman, founder of the Pinpoint Press, and he's written a piece called Five Rules for AI. You also said you can change your rules when needed.
5: Absolutely. I mean, adaptability is just crucial. And again, this is what the digital revolution

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5: Thanks for joining us. New research finds that the less is more approach to alcohol may be replaced by none is best. If you're hoping to avoid diseases like cancer, adults should stick to one drink a day or 7 drinks total a week if they hope to avoid the worst of health effects associated with alcohol. One drink is measured as a bottle of beer, a glass of wine, or a shot of spirits. The study was published Monday in the Journal of Studies on Alcohol and Drugs, and even that rate is not devoid of risk. The study authors found that the risk of serious illness or death from alcohol begins with drinking habits generally considered moderate by Americans. 7 drinks per week gives you a 1 in 1,000 lifetime risk of death, while adding just 2 more for a total of 9 drinks a week increases that risk to 1 in 100. And if you stick to the old federal guidelines, which set a limit of 2 drinks a day or 14 per week, that stat surges to a whopping 1 in 25 risk of death. The new study says no amount of drinking provides any health benefits that outweigh the harms. 8 minutes now in front of the hour on this morning. Once again, here's Nicole Murray.
4: And now, the 3 big things you need to know. Number 1.
6: Central Command reports that the U.S. launched military strikes against Iran in retaliation for the downing of a U.S. Apache helicopter near the Strait of Hormuz. House Speaker Mike Johnson offering details.
7: We lament that that has become necessary, and the reason it did, as you all know, is because Iran struck U.S. assets and personnel.
6: Iran said it responded to the retaliatory strikes with drone and missile attacks this morning, targeting U.S. military bases in Jordan, Bahrain, and Kuwait.
4: Number 2.
6: The House has passed Republicans' $70 billion bill funding immigration enforcement agencies through the rest of President Trump's term. House Speaker Mike Johnson said the bill passing is good news to everyone except Democrats in Washington.
7: They gained absolutely nothing from their reckless crusade to return our country to open borders and unfettered mass migration.
6: The measure now heads to President Trump's desk.
4: Number 3.
6: White House border czar Tom Homan is blaming New York's governor for a promised surge of ICE officers to New York City after Kathy Hochul signed a measure that blocks state and local law enforcement officers from performing immigration enforcement functions. Homan speaking at the White House.
8: We're going to surge resources in New York. We have to.
6: Homan did not say when the surge in ICE agents to the Big Apple will occur. A federal judge has permanently blocked Alabama from executing an inmate with nitrogen gas after declaring the method violates the ban on cruel and unusual punishment. The execution of Jeffrey Lee was set to take place tomorrow. Washington Governor Bob Ferguson says he is planning to ask the legislature next year to ban cell phone use during

0: the day at K through 12 public schools. Zach Stowell, a middle school principal in the state.
1: Removing phones alone is not going to be the wand to make education perfect, but it allows us to make the next step forward.
0: The restriction would apply between classes and during lunch periods. Craving a sweet treat? Got a new viral trend for you. Social media users are soaking pineapple chunks in Kool-Aid and then refrigerating the concoction anywhere from 2 to 24 hours. Think of it as a play on a sugary pickle.
2: What?
0: Yeah.
2: No.
0: Why are you looking at me like that?
2: This is silly. This is like something for like five-year-olds.
0: I mean, it could be really refreshing if you eat it by the beach or by the pool. Like a piece of fruit.
2: Can I just adult this for you for a second?
0: Oh, here we go. Sure.
2: Put it in the freezer now. Freeze these pineapple chunks in the Gatorade.
0: Okay.
2: And later drop them in tequila.
0: Okay, there you go.
2: You're welcome.
0: See, it's not so bad.
2: 6 minutes now in front of the hour.
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A family from rural British Columbia is relieved to have their dog back home after the pup survived, escaped, and ran from a rollover crash. Dira Jordan and her mini Australian shepherd named Daisy were on their way home from a lake trip when they were involved in a collision. She told the CBC her efforts to find her best friend were stymied by emergency crews who insisted she go to the hospital. When word spread of the missing dog, volunteers went to work, even offering things like thermal drones. 4 days after the collision, a pair of volunteers decided to check that truck that had hit Jordan's vehicle. It was there that they found the three-year-old Daisy lying down in the passenger seat of the truck that had collided with her vehicle. She whimpered with relief when she saw her rescuer.

And after a vet trip, Daisy is in great health, just sleepy from her four-day adventure in the woods. That'll do it for this hour. For Nicole Murray and Mike Gavin, I'm Gordon Deal. 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

0: pocket knife to stab Metcalf. Anthony, who pleaded not guilty, did not take the stand. His attorneys had claimed self-defense.
1: Fox's Kristen Goodman. Chicago police are investigating a burning cross in a park.
2: The large wooden cross discovered in Grant Park near Lake Michigan. Firefighters quickly putting out the blaze. It's not yet known why the six-foot cross was set on fire.
1: Fox's Gary Baumgarten. Microsoft co-founder Bill Gates gives an interview today for the House Oversight Committee's Jeffrey Epstein investigation.
3: Recent reporting by the Wall Street Journal says that in 2014, Gates was warned to maintain a, quote, healthy distance from Epstein by Melanie Walker, a medical expert who previously worked for Gates but was friendly with Epstein. The Journal reports that Walker first met Epstein in the 90s through President Donald Trump at the Plaza Hotel in New York City. Gates has not been accused of wrongdoing in connection with Epstein, but had a years-long professional relationship with him. Tanya J. Powers, Fox News.
1: Apple's virtual assistant Siri is renamed Siri AI with new artificial intelligence features. Not everyone is getting it.
4: It was revealed that these upgrades would not be available in the member states of the European Union. Apple elsewhere said that decision.
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1: The U.S. punches Iran again. Good morning, I'm Gordon Deal, along with Nicole Murray. On this Wednesday, June 10th, glad you could be with us. Here's what we have for you this hour.
2: Responding to a downed Army helicopter near the Strait of Hormuz, the U.S. attacked Iranian military sites. Tehran retaliated.
1: Despite political baggage, newcomer Graham Plattner won the Democratic Senate primary in Maine. We'll recap some races.
2: The House has approved $70 billion in funding for immigration enforcement, ending months of drama on Capitol Hill.
1: And the 1990s are back in style. Could that also mean a tech bubble?
3: The S&P 500 hit a record high, and only 20 stocks participated, meaning only 20 stocks out of the 500 hit new highs, which was the same as the tech bubble, you know, right when it was getting ready to burst in 2000. So the market is looking potentially frothy and pretty concentrated.
1: Elizabeth O'Brien at Barron's on the debates about whether tech stocks are partying like it's 1999. Hostilities have reignited in the Middle East just days after Israel and Iran exchanged fire. Iran's Revolutionary Guard Corps said today it carried out missile and drone attacks on American military bases in Jordan, Kuwait, and Bahrain in retaliation for U.S. strikes on Iranian targets around the Strait of Hormuz. The latest U.S. strikes targeted Iranian air defense, ground control stations, and surveillance radar sites for about 4 hours, responding to the downing of an Army Apache helicopter. President Trump said the two pilots on board the gunship were not injured. House Speaker Mike Johnson.
4: It's targeted strikes to the radar, missile, and command and control sites, and it is defensive in nature.
1: The attacks by the U.S. yesterday ended around 9 p.m. last night. The U.S. estimates almost 20 Iranian targets had been struck. Meanwhile, Reuters reports that initial assessments by the U.S. showed nearly all missiles and drones launched by Iran.

0: intercepted. Oil is lower today at around $91 a barrel. Here are a couple of primary election updates. In Maine, Democrats elected political newcomer Graham Plattner to challenge incumbent Republican Senator Susan Collins. Plattner has been dogged by controversies. His campaign recently acknowledged that his wife discovered sexually explicit texts with several women on his phone in the spring of last year. The Marine combat veteran says he suffers from PTSD.
1: Every day I wake up and I try to be a little bit better and a little bit kinder than I was the day before. And if you give me the chance, I will be a senator for the people who cannot afford to buy a senator.
0: Last year, Plattner covered up a tattoo that he had worn for 18 years that is also a symbol used by the Nazis. In California, Republican Steve Hilton, a former Fox News commentator, has advanced to the general election where he'll face Democrat Javier Becerra, a former state attorney general. In South Carolina, Republican Congresswoman Nancy Mace lost her primary for governor. The leading vote-getter was Pamela Yvette, who had the backing of President Trump. A months-long stalemate over funding for the Department of Homeland Security is over. The House yesterday approved an extra $70 billion for immigration enforcement agencies through the rest of President Trump's term. The legislation cleared the House in a 214 to 212 vote. The Senate approved it early Friday following weeks of roadblocks using a special budget process. House Minority Leader Hakeem Jeffries.
2: Immigration enforcement in this country should be fair, it should be just, and it should be humane. That's not what is going on right now as it relates to Donald Trump's violent mass deportation machine.
0: House Speaker Mike Johnson on efforts by Democrats opposed to the measure.
3: They gained absolutely nothing from their reckless crusade to return our country to open borders and unfettered mass migration.
0: Language for ballroom security funding was ultimately stripped from the legislation, and the Justice Department said it would no longer pursue the anti-weaponization fund. It now heads to President Trump's desk to be signed into law. 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
1: Thanks for spending time with us. Welcome into Wednesday. Time is running out for House Republicans to push through their legislative agenda before the midterm elections. Lauren Green, congressional reporter at the Washington Examiner, says the House has about 1 month of work days until November as legislative business mounts and Republicans try to protect their fragile majority. Lauren, explain the timeline.
2: Yeah, so we pretty much have not had a week full with session days in a couple weeks now. There have been a lot of canceled days. Last week there was two. They didn't come into town until Wednesday, and then they ended up leaving Thursday night. And so there's just been a lot of canceled sessions. Speaker Mike Johnson is working with the slimmest majority in history. And so there have been a lot of Democratic-led efforts that have made it to the floor, which that typically doesn't happen in a Republican majority or vice versa. But since the majority is so slim, there have been a lot of Republicans that, or not a lot, but a handful of Republicans that have crossed the aisle to help Democrats get some of their priorities on the floor. A lot of those priorities, or like a lot of the methods in which they bring those legislative items to the floor, is through certain things like a discharge petition, which requires 218 signatures to force a vote on it. But they can only, or they're only allowed to force a vote after certain legislative days. And so by canceling session, they can delay these discharge petitions from coming to the floor or delay a war powers vote, like how they passed a war powers on Iran last week. And so there's just a lot going on and a lot that plays into the schedule whenever it comes to if Democrats are forcing a vote. But these canceled session days are going into creating a lot of backlog for the House leading up to November.
1: Mm. The priorities right now for House Republicans are what, Lauren?
2: They need to get FISA passed. It is a government surveillance bill that they renew every few years. That the deadline to renew that is on Friday. They had already did a short-term extension, and so they need a long-term extension of that by Friday. And then there's just a handful of things like appropriations bills that need to be passed before the deadline in September, which they've started passing. But as we saw last year with the two record-long government shutdowns, those do not prove to be easy to pass. So there's just a lot on the calendar where they only have a handful of legislative days left before the November election and then before next Congress.
1: Yeah. We're speaking with Lauren Green, congressional reporter at the Washington Examiner. The story is called House GOP Faces Growing Legislative Backlog Ahead of Midterms. Bill Pulte, who was appointed acting director of national intelligence, is that going to hang things up legislatively?
2: In relation to FISA, Democrats are trying to use that as a negotiating tool. They're wanting Republicans to reject the nomination of Bill Pulte in exchange for their votes on FISA, because FISA does not have a way of going around the 60 vote threshold in the Senate. And so Senate Majority Leader John Thune is going to need Democratic support to get any FISA deal across the finish line. And that's kind of what Democrats are weighing in their negotiations on FISA right now.
1: Jeez. Why the Pulte opposition, or is it just political?
2: A lot of Democrats have argued that he has no experience in any national intelligence in the past. And I mean, there have been a lot of Republican pushback on that, too. I've talked to a couple of Republicans who have been hesitant on that nomination just because of his lack of experience in that specific department. And I think that that's where a lot of that concern comes from.
1: Yeah. Is this considered a slow pace by Congress here? Just the amount of work left that's backlogged here. Is that typical?
2: I mean, yes. We all know that up here things move very slowly. I think

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1: And now, the three big things you need to know. Number one.
2: Iran's Revolutionary Guards say they carried out missile and drone attacks on U.S. military bases in Jordan, Kuwait, and Bahrain this morning in retaliation for American strikes on Iranian targets around the Strait of Hormuz. House Speaker Mike Johnson said the move was in self-defense.
3: We lament that that has become necessary, and the reason it did, as you all know, is because Iran struck U.S. assets and personnel.
2: The strikes come after President Trump said Iran had downed a U.S. Apache helicopter near the Strait earlier this week.
1: Number two.
2: The Associated Press reports that despite numerous controversies, Graham Plattner won the Democratic Senate primary in Maine. He will face off against GOP Senator Susan Collins in November. Plattner after the win.
4: Susan Collins has used her privilege and power to funnel $60 million in federal contracts, $60 million of our tax dollars to her lobbyist husband.
2: Meanwhile, Republican Congresswoman Nancy Mace lost the primary for South Carolina governor.
1: Number three.
2: A teenager has been found guilty of murder over the fatal stabbing of another teen at a high school track meet last year. 19-year-old Carmelo Anthony was sentenced to 35 years in prison. Collin County District Attorney Greg Willis.
5: And today, the process delivered accountability. We are grateful to this jury. And we are grateful that the good citizens of Collin County had an opportunity to weigh in on this case.
2: The jury deliberated for 3 hours. A federal judge has permanently blocked Alabama from executing an inmate with nitrogen gas after declaring the method violates the ban on cruel and unusual punishment. The execution of Jeffrey Lee was set to take place tomorrow. NASA has revealed the 4 astronauts selected for the next Artemis mission. Administrator Jared Isaacman.
6: We are returning to the moon. A grand adventure back to the lunar surface to build a moon base and to do so for all of its scientific, its economic potential, and to master the skills for where we will inevitably go next.
2: The 4 astronauts, 3 Americans and 1 Italian, will train for their mission for a year with a planned launch set for 2027. A CBS New poll finds that 3 in 4 U.S. soccer fans feel positive about the U.S. hosting the World Cup. More than half say they are excited about it.
0: Yeah, let's go win a couple games now. That'll be really excited.
2: Yeah, I'm not excited.
0: No?
2: Crazy prices, crazy transportation costs. There's going to be traffic everywhere.
0: Pull up a chair. Watch it on TV.
2: There you go.
0: 23 minutes after the hour.
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0: Thanks for being with us. The 90s are back in style. Young people are wearing wired headphones and yearning for an analog time they never got to experience. Well, what about the stock market? Are the 90s also back? Here's Elizabeth O'Brien, senior personal finance reporter at Barron's. Elizabeth, take us through this.
1: You know, there are a lot of talks about a bubble now. The big debate among investors is whether stocks are parting like it's 1999. Bank of America actually recently noted that the S&P 500 hit a record high and only 20 stocks participated, meaning only 20 stocks out of the 500 hit new highs, which was the same as the tech bubble, you know, right when it was getting ready to burst in 2000. So the market is looking potentially frothy and pretty concentrated in just a handful of tech stocks.
0: Yikes. All right. What does that mean for us as a regular investor?
1: Yeah, that means it's a good idea to take a look at your portfolio and see how much exposure you have to tech. If you hold the S&P 500, you have, you know, at least 40% in tech stocks. And, you know, if you're young, if you're just starting out, that's fine. You've got a lot of time to weather some boom and bust cycles. If you're approaching retirement, advisors have told me you don't really want more than half of your stock exposure in the S&P 500. You know, some is fine. You want to continue to participate in gains if they happen, but you don't want all your eggs in that basket. So consider diversifying a little bit away from that.
0: Okay. And what does that mean exactly?
1: So that means, you know, when you rotate a little bit out of the S&P 500, that could mean international stocks, which continue to outperform domestic stocks. So something like a Vanguard has broad international indexes. And if you get, look for names that have XUS in them, because the total global market index already has a high portion of stocks in the U.S., so you want that investments that exclude the U.S. So, you know, it'll be a total international market. Ex-U.S. is a good way to go for maybe a quarter of your equity portfolio. And then another option is value stocks. You know, the S&P is very growthy. You've got high growth companies. Putting some of your money into a value index, like, you know, Vanguard Value Index ETF is a good option as well. Another one is the equal weighted index. So the S&P 500, as we know, is market cap weighted, which means that stocks occupy a place in the index according to their size. So the biggest ones occupy the most room. Whereas equal weighted is just exactly what it sounds like. Stocks just are all equally weighted, so you don't have this high concentration in certain sectors.
0: We're speaking with Elizabeth O'Brien, senior personal finance reporter at Barron's. The story is called The

0: 1990s are back in style. Did they bring a tech bubble with them? What if you have a 401k through work and you've just did like a set it and forget it with a target date fund?
1: Yeah, that's a good question. Well, it's those professionally managed portfolios tend to get more conservative over time. So if you are approaching retirement, you're probably going to have a lot more bonds and stocks, or maybe not a lot more, but you know, maybe you'll have 60% bonds, 50% stock, and hopefully you have, you know, those are professionally balanced, so hopefully you have some international exposure as well.
0: It's Elizabeth O'Brien, senior personal finance reporter at Barron's. 30 minutes now after the hour on This Morning, America's First News.

0: I'm Charles Payne, and this is the Fox Business Report.
1: Technology shares are losing more ground. Stocks closed mostly lower Tuesday, though the Dow nudged higher. Wall Street reacts today to the Consumer Price Index for May. Oil prices are little changed following renewed tensions in the Iran conflict. Brent crude at $90 a barrel, West Texas Intermediate at $87. Shares of Casey's General Store up 9.5%.
2: News. I'm CJ Papa. President Trump says Iran will have to pay the price. The president posting on Truth Social, they've taken too long to negotiate a deal that would have been great for them. An incredible new detail straight from the president about the survival of two pilots whose helicopter was hit by Iranian forces.
3: The president called it a miracle. This drone hits the Apache helicopter, lodges between the two pilots. It's on fire, and there's a massive amount of heat coming out of the drone, but it doesn't explode. And these pilots very quickly, within seconds, take the helicopter down into the sea.
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5: So far in 2026, well, over the past 3 months, we've added more than 500,000 jobs in total. So economists have been pretty worried about this. But the data we got this week has really started to alleviate a lot of those concerns.
6: And why? What's at play here?
5: Yeah, on the one hand, companies are finding that it's a better hiring environment. There was a lot they were worried about last year, both in terms of the tariffs that had come from the Trump administration, some really low consumer sentiment, kind of a lot of storm clouds hovering over the economy, even if it wasn't exactly a thunderstorm. In the past few months, the trade picture has settled down a little bit. Even though consumers are still really pessimistic about the economy, we've gotten a continued stream of data that show that they're still spending like everything's go. So that, you know, trends like that have made companies feel a lot more comfortable adding to their staffs again.
6: Hmm. You referenced that this kind of broad picture can be a puzzle for economists. How so?
5: Yeah, demand is one side of the picture, and that's doing a lot better. The supply, or in other words, the number of workers who are available to work, has also been a question. So last year, the Trump administration's immigration crackdown really put a big stopper on the growth in the American workforce, because a lot of that growth in recent years had come from immigrants, and that really slowed down quite a bit. It's hard to see in real time what's happening with that. But some economists are starting to suspect that the workforce is actually growing pretty well this year. If they look at the unemployment rate, which has not gone down that much, even though we've had all this hiring, and that kind of suggests that even though people are finding a lot of new jobs, the labor market's not getting much more competitive because unemployment's staying roughly flat. So that could mean that actually a lot of people who weren't working last year are now coming back on the job. And people have different theories about what's going on behind the scenes with that.
6: Oh. We're speaking with Matt Grossman, economics reporter at the Wall Street Journal. The story is called The Great American Job Creation Machine Comes Back to Life. Go into a couple of those theories that you just hinted at.
5: Yeah, sure. So basically, it takes explaining where workers might be coming from. One possibility is it's older Americans who were, you know, retiring in greater numbers last year. Perhaps more of them are sort of putting off their retirement, staying in the workforce a little bit later in life. Again, this is just over the past few months, so these trends, you know, we would just be seeing the beginning of that. Another possibility is immigration. And again, it's hard to have really clear evidence of this. But one source of more workers in the economy, you might imagine that there were immigrants who sort of went to the sidelines last year and early this year at the height of the immigration crackdown, when we were getting headlines every day about immigration raids and things like that. With a slightly more

0: calm, less heightened environment for that kind of immigration enforcement. Some economists think that some of those people who were just kind of staying home and lying low might be going out and looking for jobs again. So it's another theory. Again, all of this is a little bit hard to see evidence for in real time. It's sort of like looking at the data and trying to piece together what could be going on behind the scenes.
1: Could that too include illegal immigrants?
0: Yeah, it absolutely could. It could also be people who were in the country who were working without authorization.
1: Matt Grossman, economics reporter at The Wall Street Journal. By the way, it's Wednesday, which means it's time for another episode of our video series called When the Mic is Off. Posting today, is it a good idea for couples to keep their finances separate? Nicole and I debate it on Instagram, TikTok, Facebook, and X. Just do a search for This Morning with Gordon Deal. 20 minutes now in front of the hour. On This Morning, America's First News. Coming up next, a criminal way to eat your French fries.
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0: Thanks for spending time with us. Welcome into Wednesday. It's time now for the Mic Drop with this morning's Mike Gavin.
1: Good morning. Well, game four of the NBA Finals is tonight, but we still have game three tidbits coming out and all the commotion surrounding the game in New York. It went temporarily unnoticed how one Knicks legend eats his French fries. Clyde Frazier, who starred for New York the last time they won a title over 50 years ago, was seen courtside for game three chowing down on some fries as if they were chicken wings. Video posted to social media shows Frazier holding a fry in his hand and gnawing on the

0: sides of it. Commenters had plenty of thoughts. One joked that he must have gotten the bone-in fries. Another joked that this was worse than Mark Zuckerberg trying to drink water, something which the Meta CEO has become infamous for. Some wanted to see if Frazier also ate his candy bars with a knife and fork like Seinfeld's George Costanza. This isn't even the first time that Frazier has gone viral for his fry eating habits. A video from 2 years ago showed him holding a cup of fries and using his teeth to retrieve them one at a time without his hands.
1: He is a character.
0: Oh, yeah.
1: That's for sure.
0: Yeah. Never a dull moment with Clyde around.
1: Normally, just makes news for the outfits that he wears. And in this particular video, he looks like he has a series of like highlight markers all over the sports coat he's wearing.
0: Yeah. I mean, you know, he's been asked about his eating habits before, and he says this is sort of one of the many ways that he stays trim. He says he his playing weight was 205 pounds, and he's still 205 pounds even at the age of 81, so good for him.
1: Fun fact, back in the day, when I was doing public address announcing at Madison Square Garden for the New York Knicks, I used to have dinner in the same media room before the game as Clyde Frazier.
0: Right.
1: But I never noticed this bizarre French fry eating habit that he may have had 20 years ago.
0: Yeah, yeah. Maybe just special occasions only, finals games only, maybe is when he brings it up.
1: Could be.
0: And revisiting yearbook quotes can be an embarrassing endeavor, but one Long Island, New York man has gone viral for possibly predicting the future. According to the AP, next to the academic awards and extracurricular activities in his 2020 high school yearbook, Evan Fufer opted to write six simple words for his quote. Knicks in six, 2026 NBA Finals. Evan, now 24 and working in sales, posted a video of the Smithtown High yearbook quote to Instagram, and it's now been seen millions of times. Commenters, many of whom are Knicks fans, were pumped, seeing it as destiny that the Knicks will win. Some wondered whether he was in fact a time traveler, like Marty McFly.
1: Yeah, that's bold.
0: That's pretty good.
1: I mean, a lot of things have happened to make this year's Knicks team this good.
0: Yeah, I mean,
1: none of them were in development in 2020 when this kid made this prediction in his high school yearbook.
0: No, I mean, just a few years ago, the Knicks were pretty terrible.
1: Yeah.
0: This has all turned around within just the last couple of years. You know, and it was almost 50 years at that point since they had won a title. So this is pretty cool.
1: So, but I must bring up, does this represent potentially a jinx?
0: Oh, here we go. Yes. Well, I knew you were going to say that.
1: I would have felt more comfortable if he revealed this after the Knicks would have won.
0: Right.
1: And said, look what I did. Now that he's exposed it before the finals are over, I am concerned. As a fair weather supporter of the Knicks now, this time of year, I'm a little concerned.
0: I think it's okay as long as he doesn't start making, like, the media rounds. If he shows up, like, on the morning TV shows, or maybe even on our show, I mean, that's where I think the jinx takes another, another level.
1: That's a nail in the coffin.
0: Yeah.
1: Thank you, Mike. 13 minutes now in front of the hour. On This Morning, America's First News.
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1: Pleasure with us. New research finds that the less is more approach to alcohol may be replaced by none is best if you're hoping to avoid diseases like cancer. Adults should stick to one drink a day or seven drinks total a week if they hope to avoid the worst of health effects associated with alcohol. One drink is measured as a bottle of beer, glass of wine, shot of spirits. The study was published Monday in the Journal of Studies on Alcohol and Drugs, and even that rate is not devoid of risk. The study authors found that the risk of serious illness or death from alcohol begins with drinking habits that are generally considered moderate. Seven drinks per week gives you a 1 in 1,000 lifetime risk of death, while adding just 2 more drinks per week for a total of 9 increases the risk to 1 in 100. If you stick to the old federal guidelines, which set a limit of 2 drinks a day or 14 drinks a week, that stat surges to a whopping 1 in 25 risk of death. The new study, by the way, says no amount of drinking provides any health benefits that outweigh the harms. 8 minutes now in front of the hour on This Morning. Once again, here's Nicole Murray.
0: And now, the three big things you need to know. Number one.
2: Central Command reports that the U.S. launched military strikes against Iran in retaliation for the downing of a U.S. Apache helicopter near the Strait of Hormuz. House Speaker Mike Johnson offering details.
3: It's targeted strikes to the radar, missile, and command and control sites, and it is defensive in nature.
2: Iran said it responded to the retaliatory strikes with drone and missile attacks this morning targeting U.S. military bases in Jordan, Bahrain, and Kuwait.
0: Number two.
2: The House has passed Republican $70 billion bill funding immigration enforcement agencies through the rest of President Trump's term. House Minority Leader Hakeem Jeffries.
4: Waste $70 billion in taxpayer money to give a blank check to ICE without any guardrails, any oversight, or any accountability.
2: The measure now heads to Trump's desk.
0: Number three.
2: White House border czar Tom Homan is blaming New York's governor for a promised surge of ICE officers to New York City after Kathy Hochul signed a measure that blocks state and local law enforcement officers from performing immigration enforcement functions. Homan speaking at the White House.
5: We got Rikers Island in New York City. I'm in agreement with Mayor Adams to get back into Rikers Island. Now, if you truly believe we have a right to arrest and deport criminals, they're in the country legally, then why am I locked out of Rikers Island? Why do they keep releasing them to the street?
2: Homan did not say when the surge in ICE agents to the Big Apple will occur. The FDA has approved the first new sunscreen ingredient for the U.S. market in more than 25 years. The chemical, bimotrizinol, met the FDA standards for protecting from ultraviolet rays while causing little irritation or absorption into the skin. It is already being used in Europe and other parts of the world. Washington Governor Bob Ferguson and the state superintendent of schools say they are planning to ask the legislature next year to ban cell phone use during the day at K through 12 public schools. Ferguson claiming cell phones are hurting students' ability to learn.
6: 95% of teens have a smartphone, and research shows that 97% of those teens use them during school.

0: restriction would apply between classes and during lunch periods. Struggling to break into the workforce? You are not alone. Fortune reports the entry-level job market is the worst it's been in 37 years.
1: Ew.
0: Yeah.
1: That's not good.
0: I want to offer, like, a hug to all the people trying to enter the workforce through the microphone right now. Love you. You're doing great.
1: 6 minutes in front of the hour.
2: I know that hiring can be challenging. 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You're just waiting for someone to match your role perfectly. Well, now, there's a place where you can meet them fast. 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

0: Thanks for joining us. A woman in Western Canada is being hailed as a hero after answering her door in the middle of the night and helping save a man's life. But she says the real hero is the 12-year-old boy who refused to stop searching for help. At 3 a.m. Saturday, Amy Pye was asleep when her doorbell rang at her home in Nanaimo, British Columbia. She checked her doorbell camera and saw a frightened young boy urgently explaining his father needed help. The determined youngster had already knocked on three other doors. Without hesitation, she followed the boy back to his house, where she found the father face down on the bathroom floor. Pye immediately called 911, and following instructions from the emergency operator, she began performing CPR and chest compressions. For the next 10 to 15 exhausting minutes, she continued working to keep the man alive until paramedics showed up. The man had suffered a heart attack, but is now recovering. For Nicole Murray and Mike Gavin, I'm Gordon Deal. 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
6: Purdue University's Digital Innovation and Agri-Food Systems Laboratory is using AI to help strengthen the food supply chain. I'm Erin Anderson, and this is Managing for Profit on Brownfield. Purdue University's Jared Sutton says using practical AI applications could help the ag sector stay ahead of product demand. We'll find out more right after this on Brownfield. Jared Sutton, Dial Ventures Managing Director, says using practical AI applications could help the ag sector stay ahead of product demand. He tells Brownfield.
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6: Using a solution-driven approach will help producers make on-farm decisions.
8: Farmers, the business as a whole, and really putting forth the next generation of agriculture.
7: Agriculture and food companies are facing significant pressure around AI adoption. Also, workforce productivity, supply chain visibility, operational efficiency. The industry is moving from talking about AI to actually implementing AI. And we believe the best solutions are going to be built alongside the operators that are closest to these challenges. AI specifically is a tool. And it's important that we all recognize that. It's not a silver bullet. It's not a one-stop solution. It is an amazing tool that enables hyper everything, hyper testing, hyper scaling, hyper fixing, hyper solutioning. And so we have been studying, learning, and embracing the AI tools that are available in the marketplace today. And there are a handful that continue to provide unique value that we see to the agri-food industry, and we have to build those with industry partners, helping us identify the key problems and challenges to then apply those resources and unlock the full potential that AI brings to our industry.
6: Sutton says Purdue Dial Ventures Fund 2 research will begin this summer with an emphasis on helping the agri-food industry navigate the changes in AI adoption, supply chain visibility, and workforce management. I'm Erin Anderson, and this is Managing for Profit on Brownfield.
9: I'm Brent Barnett with Ag News Headlines on Brownfield. Market analyst Matt McQuigg with Cattle Facts says the U.S. has seen a 30% decline of its cow-calf operations over the last three decades.
10: When we think about the cost of these cattle, again, it becomes even more of a challenge to be able to secure the amount of money necessary to start an operation or even just to expand a current operation.
9: More news is next. The owner of one of the largest sale barns in the country says access to land is contributing to the slow rebuild of the cattle herd. Jackie Moore is with Joplin Regional Stockyards in Missouri.
11: Anywhere where cattle country was, somebody that's made a lot of money is investing in those ranches. And it ain't about cattle. It's about hunting. It's about recreation. It's kind of about all those things. We're taking a lot of that country out of the mix, so we're going to run many cows there. We're just not going to do that.
9: The Deputy Secretary of USDA says the agency's reorganization is on track, with most elements expected to be completed.

0: by the end of the year. Stephen Baden tells Brownfield that discussions are happening now with labor unions.
1: Every employee currently at USDA, his or her job is secure if they stay with the agency.
0: And a U.S. House subcommittee is considering legislation that would expand veterinary public health services in tribal and rural areas. I'm Brent Barnett with Brownfield Ag News Headlines.
2: Your KAUS weather forecast, partly sunny skies today, high around 87 degrees, showers and thunderstorms likely this afternoon, including a good chance of some severe weather. We'll get to that in just a minute. Tonight will be mostly clear, slight chance of a little lingering rain with lows in the low 60s. Tomorrow, looks like a good chance of some rain in the morning, less likely in the afternoon, highs in the mid-70s, probably not severe tomorrow. Mostly clear tomorrow night with lows in the mid-50s, then Friday will be sunny with a high around 80. For the weekend, Saturday will be mostly sunny, slight chance of rain in the afternoon, high in the upper 70s, then Sunday sunny and cooler with a high in the low 70s. Right now in Austin, we're under mostly clear skies. Winds out of the south, around 12 miles an hour. It is 78 degrees this morning here on KAUS. As far as those severe weather chances, the enhanced risk area for severe weather has shifted a little farther east compared to this time yesterday. Right now, Austin is basically right on the border between level 2 and level 3 risk out of 5. So what does that mean? Well, we are likely to see some widespread severe weather this afternoon and evening across southeast Minnesota, northeast Iowa, over into Wisconsin. Because of where we're located within that risk area, I would say our listening area is more likely to see it a little earlier in the afternoon, and then it should move out relatively quickly as it moves to the east. So as far as the threats, all forms of severe weather are possible. Large hail, damaging wind, maybe a tornado or two. Maybe some localized flooding in some areas that get hit with especially heavy rain. For Austin specifically, it looks like the biggest threat is probably damaging wind. But again, we can't rule out the other things as well. Now, as far as timing, from what I've looked at this morning, I would say ballpark roughly between about 2 to 6 this afternoon is when we probably have the best chance of seeing something. Now, we could see things start a little bit earlier, could see them linger a little bit later. But just to give you kind of a ballpark idea, I would say roughly around 2 to 6 is when our listening area is going to be at the greatest risk of severe weather. But again, we are expecting to see something this afternoon. The exact details always, you know, a little bit fuzzy. There seems to be a lot of instability with this one where things could spin up very quickly. So I would say to definitely be weather aware this afternoon. Of course, if things do pop up, we'll be here to let you know what's going on. But the main message is that severe weather is likely across our area, mainly around afternoon into early evening is when I would expect to see something for the immediate area. And again, all forms of severe weather are possible. Damaging wind, probably the biggest threat, but we could also see hail, maybe even a few tornadoes. So just be aware of that as we go throughout the day. As a good morning to you, I'm Andrew Lacey. Glad to have you along on this Wednesday here on KAUS 1480. As that is going to be one of the big things we're going to talk about this morning is just continuing to hammer that message of be weather aware this afternoon as we are expecting severe weather across the region. But let's get a recap of last night's sports after this.
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4: Taking a look at sports this morning, the Minnesota Twins had another rain delay yesterday, but once the game got going, the ball was flying out of the park as they fell to Detroit.
5: Well, the Twins grabbed an early lead against the Detroit Tigers when Byron Buxton walloped the very first pitch of the game from Troy Melton for his 26th career leadoff home run. Twins led 1-0 after a nearly two-hour rain delay in Detroit. But Dylan Dingler, a home run in the bottom of the first inning. Then Riley Green, a home run to lead off the second inning. Twins tied it at two with a Josh Bell home run in the third inning. And you're kind of getting the idea where this is going. Riley Green made it 3-2 in favor of the Tigers with a sac fly in the third. But then Brooks Lee and Cody Clemens go back-to-back. Twins led 4-3, but every time the Twins scored in the game, they gave runs back in the next half inning. That was certainly the case in the bottom of the fifth after the Twins went back-to-back. Dingler a lead double off Taj Bradley, and then it was Kerry Carpenter. This one hit high in the air to right field. I think the Tigers have the lead. They do. Home run. Carpenter's ninth. Kerry Carpenter had been one for his last 10. That one was a home run and make him 2 for 11 with two long balls. And this was a lead that the Twins were unable to recover from as they were down 5-4, and it would get worse in the sixth inning. A triple for Zach McKinstry. Then Gleyber Torres hit by a pitch from Eric Orsi. Taylor Rogers came on. He struck out Kevin McGonigal, but Dylan Dingler blasted his second home run of the ballgame, part of a four-hit night, a three-run shot. Then two more runs score in the seventh, and the Tigers run away and hide. Tigers heating up. They've won 6 of 7. They blast the Twins 10-4 on your home for Twins baseball.
4: They'll be back at it again tonight with pregame at 5, first pitch at 5:40 here on KAUS. The Minnesota Lynx had a hot shooting night last night as they rolled past Dallas 100-76. The Lynx shot 54% from the field to open up a double-digit lead early on and never let it get close. Olivia Miles, another big game for the rookie. 24 points, 7 rebounds, 6 assists. Kayla McBride added 22 points, and Natasha Howard scored 21. Paige Beckers had 23 points for Dallas, but they shot just 38%. The Lynx have now won 8 in a row. They've got a big matchup coming up this weekend as they will be at Las Vegas on Saturday. On the men's side, the NBA Finals resume tonight, Game 4 at Madison Square Garden. The Knicks hold a 2-1 series lead after San Antonio came up with a tight win in Game 3. The Stanley Cup Final is even after Carolina beat Vegas last night 5-3 in Game 4. The Hurricanes took a 2-0 lead just 3.5 minutes into the game and led 3-1 at the end of the first period. Vegas fought back with a pair of goals in the second to tie the score, but it was all Carolina in the third period as Jordan Staal put them back in front. Then an empty netter sealed the win. That series is now even at 2 games apiece. Game 5 will be tomorrow night in Raleigh. The Minnesota Wild have locked down one of their impending free agents by signing forward Michael McCarron to a 6-year, $19.8 million extension. The 31-year-old was acquired from Nashville a little before the trade deadline. He appeared in 20 games for the Wild this season, tallying 3 goals, 2 assists, and 40 hits. In the high school ranks, the state golf tournament got underway yesterday on the boys' side in Class 3A. Noah Teeter of Albert Lee had a solid first round, shooting a 71. He is tied for 6th on the leaderboard, entering the final round today. In Class A, Blooming Prairie has a couple of players at state. Brady Johnson finished the first round in 45th place after shooting an 81. Drew Renke posted an 87 and starts today in 68th place. On the girls' side, Aubrey Always of Blooming Prairie finished the first round tied for 47th with a 97. The Minnesota Vikings returned to the practice field on Tuesday for mandatory mini-camp, and both quarterbacks spoke with the media afterward. J.J. McCarthy was asked about the prospect of potentially being traded if he doesn't win the starting job and says he doesn't want that.
6: I think I made it very clear I wanted to be here before I got

0: and I love this organization. I love the coaching staff. I absolutely love these players to death. This is where I want to be. You know, I feel like I can thrive in this system, and, you know, it's just, you know, everything played out exactly how I wanted it. I wouldn't want anything else to change.
1: Meanwhile, Kyler Murray spoke about the challenges of learning a new offense while having to split first-team snaps with McCarthy.
2: I think the toughest part is, again, I was there for 7 years. I know I had two different, you know, offensive systems, but at the same time, you're getting all those reps. You know, now having to split reps, it's me already being behind, not getting the amount of reps that, you know, you would typically want a guy to get learning an offense. That's probably the toughest part, you know, just – again, going back to the past, being in control of everything, understanding what we were already doing because I was comfortable within the system. Now coming in a new system, learning on the fly, trying to play fast, efficient, and let it loose while learning. It's pretty, you know, that's the toughest part.
1: Well, the coaching staff has said the actual competition for the starting quarterback job won't begin until training camp. Media members who have attended OTA practices the past couple of weeks have said that Kyler Murray clearly looks like the better of the two. Meanwhile, University of Minnesota quarterback Drake Lindsey also spoke publicly Tuesday for the first time since getting arrested last month in Arkansas for underage drinking and having a fake ID. Lindsey said he had apologized to his teammates and taken accountability for his actions. Coach P.J. Fleck also spoke about the incident.
3: Yeah, first and foremost, Drake's just got to make better decisions, just like all the players on our team. Take accountability for those decisions, learn from those decisions, and be better for it. That's the only thing you can do with your football team is continue to educate him, and I know he'll be way better for it, and he has been.
1: Fleck said that any potential discipline is being handled internally and did not elaborate. Minnesota catcher Weber Neals has been named to the ABCA Rawlings NCAA Division I Midwest All-Region second team. The senior from Cottage Grove led the Gophers this season in batting average and OPS while ranking second on the team in hits, home runs, RBI, and on-base percentage. And Gophers softball coach Greta Melstad has announced three additions to her coaching staff for next season. Kelsey Thompson will join the team as an associate head coach after spending the past eight seasons as Melstad's pitching coach at Augustana, where the duo won the Division II National Championship in 2019. Thompson was named the Division II Assistant Coach of the Year in 2024. Meanwhile, Nat Wagner will be an assistant coach for the Gophers after spending the last two seasons as the head coach at Minnesota Duluth, where she won at least 30 games in each of her seasons with the Bulldogs. And Nicole Newman will be the team's new pitching coach after spending the last four seasons at Florida Atlantic. She had one of the best pitching staffs in the American Conference this season. Coming up on the air the rest of the week here on KUS 1480, plenty of Twins baseball. Game two of their series against Detroit coming up this evening. We'll have that for you with pregame at 5 o'clock, first pitch at 5:40. Then they'll wrap up that series tomorrow with a day game beginning just after noon. Then they'll be back at Target Field this weekend for a three-game series at home against St. Louis. It'll be a night game on Friday, day games Saturday and Sunday here on your home for Twins baseball, KAUS 1480.
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2: Your KAUS community calendar, the Austin City Council will hold a special meeting this afternoon at 2:30 at Austin Public Library to discuss the process of hiring a new city administrator and interim administrator. The Austin Park and Rec Board will hold a regular monthly meeting this evening at 5:15 at the Hormel Nature Center. Also this evening, the Austin Eagles Wednesday night cruise-in and car show from 5 to 7:30. Everyone is welcome. And the Austin Community Band will be performing tonight because of the potential for inclement weather that has been moved indoors. The community band performance will now be 7 to 8 p.m. at Crane Chapel. Tomorrow, free nature play at the Hormel Nature Center, 1 to 4 p.m. Get outside and discover nature with your child. They'll have free activities such as canoeing, kayaking, scooping for pond critters, art activities, and water and sand tables. As part of those nature play Thursdays, some of them during the summer will have free programs being offered at the Nature Center. This week, they will have a program presented by the International Owl Center from 1 to 2 p.m. tomorrow. Also tomorrow, the summer movies at the Paramount Theater continue. They will be showing Shang-Chi and The Legend of the Ten Rings tomorrow at 3 p.m. and 7 p.m. Austin Public Library will again have Lego and Games Thursday afternoon with open Lego building and a selection of card and board games for all ages available from 4 to 6 p.m. Thursday evening, Doubletree Leatherworks, 6 to 8 p.m. at Austin Public Library. Create a leather drawstring pouch to carry small items. Similar styles have been around for centuries. This class will utilize cutting tools and lacing techniques. Participants will follow a simple pattern, cut their leather, put their pieces together, and decorate as they choose. This is for ages 18 and up. All materials and tools will be provided, but registration is encouraged by calling the library at 507-433-2391. If you have an upcoming event for the community calendar, you can email me the details. My address is andrew.lacy at conmedia.com. 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If you have an upcoming event for the community calendar, send me the details and I'll be happy to add it to my list. We'll have a look at news coming up after this.

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2: Minnesota News Network, I'm Brent Pohm. Whether you're headed to the lake, river, or a deer stand, the Minnesota DNR says getting your license is now faster, easier, and more convenient than ever. Commissioner Sarah Stroman says they launched the first phase of the modernized electronic licensing system.
3: License sales in Minnesota fund all kinds of conservation efforts, from habitat restoration, enhancement, and protection, to fish and wildlife management, to lake management planning, to stream restoration, invasive species protection, and more.
2: She says you can now purchase your license on your phone, online, or in person. The Aiken County Sheriff's Office says a man drowned on Gun Lake over the weekend trying to save a dog. Authorities identified the victim as 47-year-old Randy Benson from Isanti. And the Lynx routed the Wings 176 at Target Center for their eighth straight win. This is MNN.
4: An Olmsted County judge has upheld a grand jury indictment in a prominent Rochester murder case. 33-year-old Connor Bowman is charged with one count each of first and second degree murder in the death of his wife, Dr. Betty Bowman, in August of 2023. Bowman is charged with poisoning his wife with a lethal dose of a medication used to treat gout. Bowman's defense team filed a motion seeking to dismiss the grand jury indictment, alleging the state committed prosecutorial misconduct when presenting the case. The judge ruled that did occur, but the defendant suffered no prejudice from it. Senator Tina Smith is sounding the alarm over rising home insurance costs, releasing a new report that outlines potential solutions to what she calls a growing national crisis. Smith says homeowners across the country are facing steep premium increases and in some cases losing access to coverage altogether. The report notes insurance premiums have climbed an average of 45% nationwide since 2019, while Minnesota saw the largest increase in the country last year at 34%. Smith argues that more severe weather linked to climate change and industry practices are driving the problem and warns that without action, affordable homeownership could become increasingly out of reach for many families. First District Congressman Brad Finstad has joined a group of representatives to introduce legislation to help home builders and manufacturers build homes faster. The bill is called the Build American Efficiency Act. Congressman Finstad said this will streamline the building process, reduce costly delays, boost efficiency, allowing more Americans to buy a home. The bill is supported by several large home building groups across the country. Minnesota health leaders are praising lawmakers for approving major funding for Hennepin Healthcare Medical Center. The Minnesota Hospital Association says HCMC is a key part of the state's healthcare system, with Senior Policy Director Michelle Benson warning that state's healthcare infrastructure is under incredible stress. Benson says HCMC was the early warning sign of structural instability. Lawmakers approved $205 million for this year, along with a reserve fund of up to $500 million. Benson says the hospital serves patients statewide and is the safety net of the safety net. Nearly 500 concession workers at Target Field are expected to announce a strike date on Thursday as contract negotiations continue with their employer, Delaware North. The workers, represented by Unite Here Local 17, say higher wages and improved health insurance coverage remain the major issues in the dispute. Last month, union members voted unanimously to authorize a strike if the two sides failed to reach an agreement, raising the possibility of a walkout in the midst of baseball season.

0: Minnesota is expanding its farm-to-school program, putting more local food on kids' plates and more money in farmers' pockets. The Department of Agriculture is awarding more than $1.3 million in new grants, helping schools and child care providers buy Minnesota-grown food. Program Supervisor Kate Siebold says it's a win-win, supporting students with fresh meals while boosting local producers and the state economy. This year, participation among family daycares more than doubled to 311 providers, with funding reaching communities in nearly half of Minnesota's counties. Among the recipients were Grand Meadow Public Schools and Lyle Public School. Both received First Bite grants for school districts and early childhood education centers new to local purchasing and looking to start small. Those grant awards included $3,000 for Grand Meadow and $5,000 for Lyle. And firefighters continue gaining ground on three lightning-sparked wildfires in northeastern Minnesota. The Tiger Fire near the Canadian border east of Crane Lake is now 100% contained at just 1 acre, with crews expected to wrap up operations within the next day. The nearby Loon Fire has grown to 16 acres following updated mapping and is now 50% contained as firefighters continue mop-up efforts. Meanwhile, the Buck Fire north of Tower remains small at about a quarter of an acre. Rain and thunderstorms have limited aircraft access, but officials say the weather could help suppress the blaze naturally. There are currently no closures tied to the fires, although the public is urged to stay away from the active fire areas and keep drones grounded. 79 degrees right now in Austin, headed toward a high of 87 this afternoon. Showers and thunderstorms likely, including a good chance we'll see at least a few severe thunderstorms across the area. Just about 8:32 this Wednesday morning here on KAUS.
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1: Another full look at your weather forecast coming up in a few minutes, including that severe weather potential for today. First, we'll look back at this day in music history for June 10th, starting with a couple of birthdays. Blues musician Chester Burnett, better known as Howlin' Wolf, was born on this day in 1910. Judy Garland, better known, well, that was her real name. Let me start over. Frances Ethel Gum, better known as Judy Garland, is what I meant to say, was born on this day in Grand Rapids, Minnesota in 1922. She was just 16 years old when she recorded Somewhere Over the Rainbow before she became a movie star with her role as Dorothy in the original version of The Wizard of Oz. She traveled the vaudeville circuit along with her sisters. She adopted the stage name Judy Garland in 1934, inspired by the popular at the time Hoagy Carmichael song Judy. In addition to her film career, which also included a version of A Star is Born, Garland became the first woman to win the Grammy Award for Album of the Year for her 1961 album, Judy at Carnegie Hall. She died in 1969. In March of 2024, the FBI returned a pair of ruby slippers once worn by Garland that had been stolen 19 years earlier from the Judy Garland Museum in Grand Rapids. Mickey James, drummer for both Bob Dylan and Kenny Rogers, was born this day in 1941. Twin sisters Kim and Kelly Deal of the Pixies and the Breeders are 65 years old today. Smashing Pumpkins drummer Jimmy Chamberlin is 62 years old today. Also on June 10th in 1964, during a recording session at Chess Records in Chicago, the Rolling Stones encountered a couple of their heroes, Muddy Waters and Willie Dixon. This day in 1967, Bob Dylan and the band began recording the legendary Basement Tapes in Woodstock, New York. This day in 1972, Sammy Davis Jr. started a three-week run at number one with Candyman. It was his only number one hit, taken from the film Willy Wonka and the Chocolate Factory. This day in 1976, Paul McCartney and Wings set a new indoor concert attendance record of 67,100 at the newly opened King Dome in Seattle. This day in 1978, John Travolta and Olivia Newton-John had the number one hit in the country with You're the One That I Want from the Grease soundtrack. This day in 1985, A-ha released their debut album. It includes their best-known hit, Take On Me, among other singles. This day in 2000, this was a big moment for millennials. Eminem released the Marshall Mathers LP. It was already released. It hit number one this day in 2000. It includes one of his best known songs, The Real Slim Shady, as well as Stan, which was the origin of the term Stan, now used for over the top fans of celebrities. This day in 2004, Ray Charles died at age 73. And on this day in 1975, the Eagles released their fourth studio album, which includes their hit songs One of These Nights, Take It to the Limit, and Lionize.

Your KAUS weather forecast, partly sunny skies today, high temperatures climbing up around 87 degrees, winds gusting as high as 30 miles an hour. Showers and thunderstorms are likely this afternoon, including a decent chance of some severe storms. We'll talk about that in a minute. Tonight will be mostly clear, a lingering chance of thunderstorms and lows in the low 60s. Tomorrow, showers and thunderstorms likely in the morning, probably not severe in that case. Then in the afternoon, we'll be partly sunny with a high in the mid-70s. Tomorrow night, mostly clear, lows in the mid-50s. Friday, sunny and breezy with a high around 80. Then for the weekend, Saturday, mostly sunny, chance of a little rain in the afternoon with highs around 80. Then Sunday, sunny and cooler with a high near 70. Right now in Austin, we're under mostly clear skies. Winds out of the south around 10 miles an hour. It is 79 degrees right now in Austin. And again, we are expecting severe weather across the region this afternoon into the evening. Austin is right on the western edge of the enhanced risk area, according to the Weather Service Storm Prediction Center. So from roughly Austin east into Wisconsin is the best chance to see widespread severe weather. All forms of severe weather are possible. Damaging wind looks like the biggest risk for the Austin area, but we can't rule out the potential for some large hail, maybe some tornadoes, possibly some localized flooding in a few areas that see the heaviest rainfall as well. As far as timing, based on what I've looked at, I would estimate roughly somewhere between 2 to 6 p.m., I would say, is the best chance.

0: of severe weather in our area, you know, give or take. Could be something pop up a little earlier, could linger a little later, but just to give you kind of a ballpark, I would estimate roughly somewhere around 2 to 6 is when we probably have the best chance of severe weather in our area. So you want to be weather aware this afternoon, especially if you're going to be outdoors. And if things do pop off in our area, we'll be sure to let you know about it. 8:45 on this Wednesday here on KAUS.
1: Thanks, Julie. And coming up next, is there rain in your weekend forecast? We'll find...
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1: So I haven't touched on this yet this week, but there's really some big issues brewing in college sports this week. You probably heard about it by now. Texas Tech quarterback Brendan Sorsby recently got in hot water for gambling. Okay, we've seen that happen already in college sports some, but Sorsby's case notable for two reasons. One, he got caught betting on his own team, and two, he's apparently going to be allowed to play. Well, tentatively, Texas Tech went to court, got an injunction, basically saying you can't suspend the kid, or at least not long term. You've got to still allow him to play this season. And it's raising some issues. Like, why does the NCAA even exist at this point? Is there no enforcement at all?

0: Now, the fallout is really starting to build up here this week as the Big Ten Conference is now discussing whether we're just going to say nobody's playing Texas Tech anymore. That actually comes after Nebraska's athletic director earlier this week instructed their coaches, we're not scheduling them in any sport, not just football, and told the coaches, basically, if you've got them on your schedule, get in touch immediately. We're going to basically get them off the schedule. Georgia has apparently also made similar moves, and it really is kind of raising questions of where things go from here for college sports and the gambling issue. And once again, they, you know, when sports betting was legalized nationwide, I mean, it's still state by state, but most states, when the courts issued that ruling a few years ago now, just opening the floodgates with no regulation, really, feels like it was just a matter of time before this became an issue. And it's interesting to me that Texas Tech is fighting tooth and nail to let this kid play. Betting on sports has always been the cardinal sin. It's the thing that kept Pete Rose out of the Hall of Fame. It's the thing that got Shoeless Joe Jackson banned for life, even though it's questionable how much he actually was involved in fixing the World Series with the Black Sox. It is the thing that for more than 100 years has been understood. You do not do this thing above all others or you're gone. And the fact that Texas Tech is dying on this hill, this kid, for a kid who's a decent Division I quarterback, he's not Peyton Manning, he's not Joe Burrow. Hell, I'm not entirely convinced he's as good as Drake Lindsey. But this is the hill Texas Tech has chosen to die on, and reportedly all of the Big 12 athletic directors other than Tech had a call yesterday with their commissioner airing out all the reasons that all of them are mad about this. And we'll see where this goes. This is potentially a major earthquake in shaping college sports, how they go forward. Because if this kid is truly allowed to play with minimal punishment for betting on his own team, the cardinal sin in sports for more than 100 years, do we even have an NCAA anymore in anything other than name? And at some point, does this also become a factor in pro sports, which have fully gotten in bed with the bookmakers and which is obviously already dealing with its own gambling issues? But this could feels like the beginning of potentially an existential crisis in sports. So I don't have enough time here to really get deep into it, but I did want to acknowledge that's an issue that is coming very quickly for college sports, but potentially all of sports. Brownfield Agribusiness News coming up here on KAUS.
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7: USDA reorganization. Hello, everyone. I'm Mark Dorenkamp with Agribusiness News on Brownfield. 100 years ago, our founders had a vision that transformed the future of agriculture, and we've been innovating ever since. See how it all started at pioneer.com/100. The Deputy Secretary at USDA says the agency's reorganization is on track, with most elements expected to be completed by the end of the year. Brownfield's Kara Hart reports.
8: We're moving full speed ahead.
9: Stephen Vaden tells Brownfield thousands of USDA employees are expected to relocate. He says discussions are happening now with labor unions.
8: Every employee currently at USDA, his or her job is secure if they stay with the agency. No one will be asked to leave. There are no reductions in force.
9: He says farmers shouldn't notice many changes.
8: Their FSA county office, they won't notice changes at their Natural Resources Conservation Service county office. They won't notice changes at their Rural Development county office. None of those employees are moving or even being bothered.
9: Considered one of the largest reorganizations of the USDA, the agency is assigning mission areas to 5 regional hubs.
8: By the end of the month, every mission area will have had its reorganization announcement and will be fully into the implementation phase.
9: I'm Kara Hart for Brownfield.
7: A market analyst says tight margins are contributing to the decline of small cow-calf operations. Matt McQuaig with Cattle Facts says the U.S. has seen a 30% decline the last 3 decades.
10: We've seen a really sharp decline in the less than 50 head operations, as well as the 50 to 200 head. The only place that we've seen an increase in the number of operations is actually those 500 head plus operations.
7: An ag economist says some producers are concerned continued development will impact the ag land market. Michael Langemeyer is the director of Purdue Center for Commercial Agriculture.
11: Usually, the index of current conditions is closely linked to the Farm Capital Investment Index, but it's also usually closely linked to short-term land value expectations, but they moved in opposite directions. The most important factor was outside interest in agricultural land.
7: Farmland values are mixed in South Central Minnesota. Compeer Financial certified appraiser Jeremy Fliggy says he uses 3 benchmark properties to evaluate the market.
12: One of the markets has actually gone up in the last 12 months due to some high sale prices in November of 2025. The rest of the areas that I cover are mostly down to flat.
7: He tells Brownfield there's still strong demand for high-quality ground.
12: But what's bringing down the overall average is the marginal to lower quality acres.
7: And Southwest Iowa farmer Ray Gasser says the growing season is off to a strong start.
13: Our corn is basically knee high. The bean stands are pretty good.
7: He says some producers in his area have dealt with soybean emergence issues. I'm Mark Dorenkamp with Brownfield Ag News.
14: Coming up on 9 o'clock this morning, Twins baseball tonight on the road at Detroit. We'll have that for you with pregame at 5 o'clock. First pitch 5:40 here on KAUS 1480. 80 degrees right now in Austin, headed toward a high this afternoon of 87 and humid. And again, looking like a good chance of some severe thunderstorms this afternoon. Damaging winds, hail, maybe a few tornadoes can't be ruled out. Roughly, I'm ballparking it around 2 to 6 this afternoon is probably the best chance for that. But whenever it pops up.

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6: Here's your total security of Southern Minnesota weather forecast. I'm meteorologist Megan Mulford. Chance of severe thunderstorms today. Otherwise, mainly cloudy skies expected. High temperatures reach up to 87. Southwest winds 10 to 20 miles an hour. Slight chance of severe storms tonight. Lows level off around 61. Mainly clear. Overcast skies tomorrow. Chance of thunderstorms. Daytime highs approaching 75. From the Weatherology Weather Center, I'm meteorologist Megan Mulford. Currently 80.
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3: Soybeans, corn, and cattle are up. 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Hello, I'm Megan Grebner with your commodity market update on brownfield speed wins. 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Soybeans are higher in oversold signals. Beans continue to monitor crop development weather in the U.S. The recent decline in prices has made beans more competitive on the global market. July contracts up 10.5 at 11.24 and a quarter. August beans up 10 and a quarter at 11.29. Corn is higher on fund and technical buying. Demand for U.S. corn has been relatively strong. The market's looking ahead to Thursday. Supply and demand update from the USDA. July corn up 1.75 at 4.21 and a quarter. September corn up 1.75 at 4.29 and a quarter. The wheat complex is higher on oversold signals. The market continues to monitor weather as winter wheat harvest is underway. There are concerns excess rain could impact quality in several parts of the Midwest. In Chicago, July wheat up 5.25 at 5.90.5. September wheat up 5 at 6.01.75. In Kansas City, July wheat is up 4.75 at 6.35.5. And in Minneapolis, July wheat is up 1.75 at 6.19.25. Live and feeder cattle are mostly higher on tight, ready supplies, waiting for direct business to develop. August lives up 75 cents at 240.45. October lives are up 67 at 232.80. August feeder cattle are down 20 cents at 353.95. September feeders are up 52 at 351.22. Hogs are mixed, adjusting spreads. July lean hogs are up 60 cents at 96.75. August lean hogs are up 55 cents at 95.25. I'm Megan Grebner, Brownfield Ag News.
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0: and it kept reminding me of us not winning the championship. And yeah, it was a great moment, but it was in the conference semis. It wasn't in the finals, and we didn't win the championship that year. And so it literally took me some years to kind of appreciate that you can celebrate a moment, you know, in a season without it having to always end up, you know, winning championships. Like, it's okay for other people to win championships. And I had to learn to accept that after a while.
1: Do you mean that, or do you not mean that? I feel like you don't mean it, which is okay.
0: I said it out loud.
1: There's no way you mean that, and that's okay that you don't mean it. I mean it.
0: Because it's not realistic to think that you're literally going to win a championship every single year. You think that kind of came close
1: with you guys.
0: I mean, we definitely tried, but it's okay that other people will get the opportunity, because it also increases your appreciation for when you do get to do it, you know. And I'm for you as a Knicks fan, like, all the years that it hasn't happened to be where you are now, it's like, imagine what you're going to feel like. And you wouldn't feel this way if, like, they won every year. So it's you know, you have to accept that it's not going to be there every year.
1: I'd like to talk to you about your stint as head coach of the Knicks, not in terms of, like, how it went, but the way I'll frame it is this. And, like, I'll speak for you here, and if I say anything out of turn, please feel free to correct me. I've been watching the Knicks my whole life. This has been, for wide swaths of my life, an exceptionally toxic organization from ownership on down. And it seems like the last however many years since Leon Rose came over, that James Dolan is kind of, he's been out of the way, and he's not meddling as much. And the point of this is to say, I don't know, Derek DeFish, coach, if anyone could have succeeded in that time frame, and a lot of people didn't in that time frame with the Knicks. When you look at the way this organization is run now, it seems like James Dolan's gotten out of the way. Do you kind of, like, recognize the organization that this is now from when it was when you were the head coach of this team?
0: Yeah, I mean, I think I can appreciate, like, how different things are now, not just because, like, I don't think any team owner necessarily gets out of the way. Like, they own the team. But I think when you hire the right people and you give them room to do the jobs that you hire them to do, there is an ability for things to align in a more effective way. And of course, in the NBA especially, it really all comes down to your ability to put together the right rosters. And then, yes, there are certain coaches that will fit best to coach said roster. And I think the Knicks have done a good job, you know, Leon, you know, William Wesley, like, collaborating, working together, kind of getting away from, I think for a long time, the Knicks swung for the fences for the big superstar free agents, because that was kind of historically what moved the needle in the NBA for a long time. And that approach was creating, you know, disappointment, frustration, et cetera. And I think in recent years, it's been more about finding the right guys and building a team in New York full of guys that have New York City type characteristics, hardworking, blue collar, intangibles, like diving on the floor for loose balls, setting great screens. Like, it's not necessarily about, you know, being fancy or entertaining per se, it's just about getting the job done. And Mike Brown's the right type of coach to coach those type of teams as well. And, you know, Jalen Brunson is the perfect guy to kind of be the cornerstone foundational piece of a team like that. So, yeah, sure, there are some coaches that were more experienced than I was that, yeah, they could have done a better job coaching the team, sure. But our rosters, our team wasn't set up to win 60 games in the NBA at that time. Like, that's just not where we were. And that's fine. We were making some progress, but it was definitely going to be some years in the making to get to where they are now.
1: That was a very diplomatic answer to the question. I will say it. You were not given a lot to work with. So I'll say that. I won't be diplomatic, so you can be diplomatic. All right. Let's talk the NBA Finals. Unfortunately, my Knicks did not get the job done in Game 3, and look, still up in the series. I would have signed up for that before the series started. In your estimation, Derek, Game 3, more about what went right for Victor Wembanyama

0: Yama, Steph Castle, and the Spurs, and more or more about what went wrong for the New York Knicks?
1: Great question. I think it's more about what went right for the Spurs. I don't think the Knicks dramatically played worse basketball necessarily. I think the Spurs learned a few lessons around how they needed to play for four quarters as opposed to two and a half to three quarters. I know there's been a big, you know, there's been a lot of conversation around the foul disparity or free throw shooting disparity in the second half. I thought the Spurs contributed to that. Stephon Castle and Dylan Harper were relentless in their attack on getting to the paint, getting to the basket. There were a lot of fouls not called for both teams, to be honest. But I think it was more about the Spurs kind of meeting the moment finally. They missed a couple of those moments in game two for sure. And then in game one, obviously the Knicks went on the big run and took control of that game, you know, late as well. And so they're not, the Spurs aren't here by accident. They're a really good basketball team. They figured out a way to win one game. They had to win the game. And now, you know, the series is a little more competitive, but the Knicks still have the leverage and they're still in the advantageous place. Everybody would want to be 2-1 and 2-1 in the NBA Finals, regardless of how you get there.
0: Do you think the Knicks are going to win the championship in 30 seconds? Who's going to win the finals?
1: I originally picked the Spurs to win. I thought the team coming out of the West was just like going to be a more prepared team to like really win the NBA Finals. I think it's the Knicks' time to do the way it looks, the way it feels. Even last night's game, you're still two or three possessions away from winning that game. I just think this is the moment where all the passion that the fans feel, what the organization has experienced and been through, it feels like it's time and the Knicks are going to win it. That's what it feels like to me.
0: I knew I liked you. final question. Maybe you'll appreciate this. So yesterday on the show, I was talking about, you know, Victor. I don't think Victor Wembanyama's a dirty player, but he has a couple dirty plays in this postseason, right? And the analogy that I drew is to one of your old teammates, right, in Shaquille O'Neal, where Shaq, obviously, you don't need me to tell you this, you played with him, right, was getting fouled constantly because, like, what are you supposed to do with this guy? He's bigger and stronger than, he's like the best player. What are you supposed to do? He got fouled all the time. And what I said was, if Shaq responded the way that Wemby's been responding, like, he would have literally killed people. Like, if Shaq elbowed Naz Reid in the throat, like, Naz Reid would have died on the court. So, like, I don't think Wemby's a dirty player, per se, but, like, these are absolutely dirty plays. Where do you stand right now on Victor Wembanyama and some of these extracurriculars that he's got going on in this postseason?
1: Yeah, no, you're right in terms of, like, players, especially the big guys. Like, they tend to kind of take a lot of the additional punishment and physicality that doesn't always get the whistle. Even sometimes when it gets a whistle, it's just still extra. And Shaq had his moments where, you know, he had to let people know, like, I'm not going to just continue to take all of this punishment without responding in some way. And, yeah, you could consider certain plays to be dirty, but from that person's perspective, I've been dealing with dirty for months now, and this is my one time to respond to this dirty play that's been happening for months. The play last night, you know, was an open hand push to the back of the head, which is like in the backyard, in the front yard, in New York City, would probably lead to some different outcomes. But in a basketball game, pushing is happening all the time, some in a more disrespectful way than others. I think that was disrespectful, not necessarily dirty. They were squared off. He didn't elbow him in the back of the head, elbow him in the back of the neck, but the disrespect was high. Like, you don't mush a grown man in a sporting event, regardless of what's happening. And but I don't think any of us, especially guys that are not 7 feet tall, know what it feels like to be one of those guys and take all of the extra stuff that they are expected to take. So my hope is that it nothing happens that leads to

0: required for children under 13 and available up to age 18.
1: Here's your total security of Southern Minnesota weather forecast. I'm meteorologist Megan Mulford. Chance of severe thunderstorms today. Otherwise, mainly cloudy skies expected. High temperatures reach up to 87. Southwest winds 10 to 20 miles an hour. Slight chance of severe storms tonight. Lows level off around 61. Mainly clear. Overcast skies tomorrow. Chance of thunderstorms. Daytime highs approaching 75. From the Weatherology Weather Center, I'm meteorologist Megan Mulford. Right now, it's 82 degrees.
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0: And the fact that it is even a possibility in June tells me that I think there's every possibility it will become more real in July. And I think if and when they present a plan to him as to how he would be used, I think it's more likely than not that he'll be back.
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2: All right, that is the voice of ESPN NFL insider Adam Schefter on his podcast. He tweeted out this link yesterday, and it made waves, as you might imagine. Saying the money quote there, more likely than not, he'll be back. And we're not talking about Arnold Schwarzenegger. We're talking about Aaron Donald. That Aaron Donald is more likely than not, and it's Adam Schefter saying this. How many times has Adam Schefter been wrong in his career? And if Adam Schefter felt that this were not going to happen, do you think he would say more likely than not? Now, he couches it a little bit. More likely than not is not 100%, but he's basically saying it's going to happen without saying it. So let's talk about what happens if and when he comes back. And I want to take a second here to talk about a game. Now, I think, at least, most people are familiar now with the NBA game, 82-0. And if, in case you're unfamiliar with it, search 82-0 on your phone. It's like you try and construct from different eras. Like there's like a roll of the dice. You get a team and an era, and you could try to construct a team that goes 82-0. It is fantastically addicting and is really, really, really, really fun if you're a big basketball fan, right? There's an NFL version of the game that the NFL is my favorite sport. I was just telling the guys in the break about it. It's called 17. So if you search 17-0 NFL game, this will come up. It is awesome. I mean, for someone, you love the National Football League, you will be like, I'm like addicted to this game. I love it. I think it's marvelous. Highest recommendation. Whenever I get the LA Rams, so it's like basically what will happen is there'll be a roll of the dice, which is basically whatever. Like the computer will cycle through teams and you land on a team at random.

0: series. Can the Spurs even it up? Game four tonight. Westwood One Sports.
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11: We put our lives on the line for our country. We braved the unknown. We did what we were told. And we lit up. Our cigarette packs were as valuable as the packs on our back. Maybe more. At one point, cigarettes were part of our daily ration. Smoke them if you got them. And boy, we were smoking them. Bumming a smoke was the norm. 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
13: 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I'm Chris Black along with Adam Abdallah, hanging out with you until 3 Eastern. You can call or text the show at 310-840-4910. Abdallah, here we go. Tonight. Game 4 of the NBA Finals, Spurs and Knicks, 8:30 Eastern. The Knicks lead the series 2-1. And I feel like a lot of the conversation heading into tonight's game is it does feel like the enthusiasm and the confidence
8: from the New York Knicks fans.

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3: Minnesota News Network, I'm Tasha Radel. National Weather Service reports show overnight storms caused scattered damage across Minnesota with the heaviest impacts in the Twin Cities East Metro. Outstate damage reports stretch across western, central, and east central Minnesota with downed trees and blocked roads among the most common issues. No tornadoes have been confirmed. The DNR has launched the first phase of its modernized electronic licensing system for anglers, hunters, and trappers, replacing a system that has served the state for more than 25 years. MN IT Services Commissioner John Eichten.
4: This is emblematic of where we want to go with technology as a state, where we're offering more opportunities for Minnesotans to interact with their government in convenient ways, where they want to, how they want to.
3: And authorities in northeastern Minnesota say U.S. Border Patrol agents arrested 2 people during a traffic stop Monday near Grand Marais. The Cook County Sheriff's Office says the vehicle was pulled over because the owner had an overstayed visa. This is MNN.
5: Here's your total security of 7 Minnesota weather forecast. I'm meteorologist Megan Mulford. Severe thunderstorms likely today. Otherwise, mainly cloudy skies expected. Daytime highs approaching 87. Winds out of the southwest, 10 to 20 miles an hour. Slight chance of severe thunderstorms. Tonight, lows level off around 61. Mainly clear skies. Cloudy skies expected tomorrow. Chance for storms. Daytime highs approaching 75. From the Weatherology Weather Center, I'm staff meteorologist Megan Mulford. Right now, it's 80 degrees.
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0: is Black and Abdallah on Westwood One Sports. 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
1: This summer, heading towards NFL training camp, we're going to have two teams with, like, legit quarterback competitions that I feel like we're going to get updates on each and every day. It's going to be the Minnesota Vikings and the Cleveland Browns. Those are the two, right? Those are the two quarterback competitions. Maybe a little heading towards Atlanta with their situation.
2: See, I think it's Atlanta and Cleveland. And I don't even think it's Cleveland. I think it's Atlanta. I think the real quarterback competition is Atlanta and maybe Arizona.
1: Oh, wow. Okay, so maybe we've got four.
2: I don't even
1: Throw
2: think
1: both
2: it's
1: of those teams
2: I
1: into
2: think,
1: the mix.
2: I think that the real, if you want to talk about like real quarterback competitions, like legit quarterback competitions, it's actually only Atlanta and Arizona, because Cleveland is set and we know Minnesota's set.

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9: That's right. 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I'm Chris Black along with Adam Abdallah, live from Chicago, on the air until 3 Eastern, hanging out with you. You can call or text the show at 310-840-4910. 5 minutes ago on the show, we were talking about and updating the latest on the Chicago Bears situation, on whether or not they are going to move to the state of Indiana. The latest is this. Indiana has passed some bills that are favorable, where they're going to up restaurant taxes and hotel taxes and to essentially give the Chicago Bears a sweetheart deal to move across state lines to build a new stadium. The state of Illinois has not passed anything like that for the Chicago Bears. They're asking for the state of Illinois to do the same. The politicians and the government process in Illinois has not done that. So the Bears released a statement last week saying that they've moved their focus towards building a stadium in Indiana. With that said, they've yet to say that they have selected a site. They've yet to say that date. They've set the date on when shovels are going in the ground. And I think that...

0: Here's your total security of Southern Minnesota weather forecast. Chance of severe thunderstorms this afternoon. Otherwise, cloudy skies with a few peaks of sun. High temperatures reach up to 87. Winds out of the southwest, 10 to 20 miles an hour. Slight chance of severe thunderstorms tonight. Lows dip down to about 61. Mainly clear skies. Chance of thunderstorms tomorrow. Daytime highs approaching 73. Cloudy skies. I'm weatherology meteorologist Megan Mulford. Right now, it's 76 degrees.
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0: Weather forecast, I'm meteorologist Megan Mulford. Chance of severe thunderstorms this afternoon. Otherwise, cloudy skies expected. Daytime highs approaching 87. Winds out of the southwest, 10 to 20 miles an hour. Mainly clear skies tonight. Slight chance of severe storms. Lows around 61. Chance of thunderstorms tomorrow. Daytime highs approaching 73. Cloudy skies expected. I'm weatherology meteorologist Megan Mulford. Currently, it's 76 degrees.
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1: 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Day 91, Abdallah. Man. Until the opener, the Patriots and the Seahawks, the kickoff of the NFL season. 91 days away to the start of the NFL season. Today's topic here on the Summer of Football, I have the merch list. That's right. The NFLPA put out the top 50 players' sales in merch. So I've got the top 10 here of the entire list. The top seller in the NFL. Do you want to get

Soybeans and corn are up. Cattle are mostly higher. Hogs are mixed. Hello, I'm Megan Grebner with your commodity market update on Brownfield. You better build bigger bins. It's just a suggestion, but regardless, be ready to maximize your per acre profits with MX Series corn by Stein. Stein has yield. Soybeans are higher on oversold signals. Beans continue to monitor crop development weather in the U.S. The recent decline in prices have made beans more competitive on the global market. July beans up 11 and 3 quarters at 11.25 and a half. August soybeans are up 11 and 3 quarters at 11.30 and a half. Corn is higher on fund and technical buying. Demand for U.S. corn has been relatively strong. The trade is looking ahead to Thursday's supply and demand report. July corn up a quarter at 4.19 and 3 quarters. September corn is up 3 quarters at 4.28 and a quarter. The wheat complex is higher on oversold signals. The market's watching weather as winter wheat harvest is underway in parts of the West. There are concerns that excess rain could impact quality in several parts of the Midwest. In Chicago, July wheat up 5 at 5.90 and a quarter. September wheat is up 5 and 3 quarters at 6.02 and a half. In Kansas City, July wheat is up 1 and 3 quarters at 6.32 and a half. And in Minneapolis, July wheat is up 1 and 3 quarters at 6.19 and a quarter.

0: drive and feeder cattle are mostly higher on those tight, ready supplies, waiting for direct business to develop. Box beef was higher at midday. August live's up 237 at 242.07. October live's up 222 at 234.35. August feeder cattle are $1.77 higher at 355.92. Hogs are mixed on spread trade. Butcher hogs were steady, and business at the National Direct and the Iowa Minnesota were both firm at midday. July lean hogs are up $1.10 at $97.25. August lean hogs are up $1.12 at $95.82. I'm Megan Grebner for Roundfield.
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0: good enough to do that stuff. And it's like, okay, maybe Caleb turns into that type of quarterback.
1: Yeah.
0: Where no matter what, in the final 5 minutes of a game, as long as the Bears are within two scores, they can win games. I wouldn't approach a season with the mindset of trying to make that the way of life. You know what I mean? Like they need to find a way to get up early in these games and have success earlier, so then they don't have to worry about that stuff.
1: You don't want the winning games by one score pendulum to swing the other way. And I think that that's why a lot of people and a lot of the metrics looking at next season are down on the Bears. And why, if you say looking at the odds, you're like, why are the Bears just won their division. Why are they third in odds to win their division next year? Well, they were very high in the turnover margin. They had all these come from behind wins. And that is not sustainable, just like Ben Johnson said. So what's the way to remedy that? Get up in games early, maintain that lead, be better on defense, get to the quarterback, which they didn't address. So, like, yeah, you can say, sure, you might be able to do all these things again. But also, there was a handful of luck to go into that. Like, you had to recover an onside kick in a game, which is insanely hard to do now with the new kickoff rules.
0: It's like a 2% odds.
1: Yeah.
0: To get an onside kick. And the Bears had one pop right into their lap.
1: Exactly. So it'll be tough.
0: Yeah, I think so. It's a good article on Fox Sports, so check it out. It's Buckingham Dolly here on Westwood One Sports and the Westwood One Sports app. Hanging out with you tomorrow. The World Cup starts. We'll cover it here on the show. Noon Eastern. Jim Rome's coming up next.
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5: 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Minnesota News Network, I'm Tasha Radel. National Weather Service reports show overnight storms caused scattered damage across Minnesota with the heaviest impacts in the Twin Cities East Metro. Outstate damage reports stretched across western, central, and east central Minnesota with downed trees and blocked roads among the most common issues. No tornadoes have been confirmed. The DNR has launched the first phase of its modernized electronic licensing system for anglers, hunters, and trappers, replacing a system that has served the state for more than 25 years. MN IT Services Commissioner John Eichten.
6: This is emblematic of where we want to go with technology as a state, where we're offering more opportunities for Minnesotans to interact with their government in convenient ways, where they want to, how they want to.
5: And authorities in northeastern Minnesota say U.S. Border Patrol agents arrested 2 people during a traffic stop Monday near Grand Marais. The Cook County Sheriff's Office says the vehicle was pulled over because the owner had an overstayed visa. This is MNN.
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0: Rick was way behind on his IRS taxes.
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7: A secret mission in the Middle East. On Lisa Brady, Fox News. President Trump says he directed the U.S. military last month to support commercial ships, including oil tankers, through the Strait of Hormuz.
8: You know, we've been taking out millions of barrels of oil. Nobody knows it. You know who doesn't know about it? Iran until right now.
7: The president telling reporters in the Oval Office.
8: We took out the other night 22 ships. Late at night with no lights, because they don't have any radar, because we blasted the crap out of it.
7: The president later posting that secret mission has allowed more than 100 million barrels of oil to make its way to the open market. And he says that's why oil prices haven't been much higher than the recent surge. Also saying again, the gas prices will drop when the conflict ends. Though for now, they're blamed for another sticky inflation report. Consumer prices hitting 4.2% in May, the third straight monthly increase and a three-year high. President Trump is threatening more attacks on Iran after strikes yesterday over the downing of a U.S. helicopter near the Strait of Hormuz.
9: Senior U.S. defense officials do tell me that Iran fired dozens of missiles and drones in response to the U.S. strikes on 20 targets yesterday after an Iranian drone forced down an American Apache helicopter with two male crew members on board. I'm told the U.S. military faced no significant damage or lose any important assets as a result of the barrage of Iranian missiles and drones. Nearly all were either intercepted or failed to hit their intended targets, according to a U.S. military spokesman.
7: Fox's Jennifer Griffin, the U.S. helicopter pilots were rescued by a sea drone. The FBI searching an aerospace facility in Southern California where a chemical tank overheated last month, forcing 50,000 people to evacuate. The Orange County District Attorney's Office is also conducting a criminal investigation, directing the company not to modify or destroy any evidence. 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
1: A family tragedy under investigation in suburban Detroit after four people were found shot and killed. The suspect surrendering when police arrived.
2: 25-year-old Connor Pierce is accused of killing his parents, his younger brother, and his brother's girlfriend at a home in Livonia. Police responding Tuesday afternoon found the suspect's parents dead in the backyard and discovered his brother and the woman shot to death inside a bedroom. Investigators say Pierce came out of the house with his hands raised and told officers he had shot his family. Police say Pierce had a contentious relationship with his parents, but a motive remains unclear. Authorities also say they had never been called to the home for previous disturbances. Matt Murphy, Fox News.
1: Britain's prime minister says he won't tolerate the anti-immigrant violence that erupted in Northern Ireland after a stabbing attack, parts of Belfast, on fire last night.
3: Reports of masked men burning families out of their homes. According to pastors, lawmakers, and local leaders, victims were targeted because they were black. In part of the city, cars, homes, and a bus have been torched. The trigger was a brutal knife attack on a man left with wounds to his eyes, face, and back. A 30-year-old man, an asylum seeker from Sudan, has been charged with attempted murder.
1: Fox's Jonathan Savage. The family of the stabbing victim says only peaceful protest is the way forward, and they don't want the incident used to divide people. A Florida crackdown on illegal gambling wraps up with 11 people arrested and more than 400 illegal machines seized.
4: And we're going to send a message to you out there. If you think you're going to get away with this and make millions, I would not bet on it.
1: State Attorney General James Uthmeyer says Operation Sunset Stakes also rounded up nearly $300,000 in illegal proceeds, a joint effort by county sheriffs and prosecutors led by the Florida Gaming Control Commission. An hour to the close on Wall Street, the Dow's down 800 points. Elisa Brady, Fox News.
5: Here's your total security of Southern Minnesota weather forecast. I'm meteorologist Megan Mulford. Chance of severe storms this afternoon. Otherwise, cloudy skies with a few peaks of sun. Highs around 87. Southwesterly winds 10 to 20 miles an hour. Slight chance of severe thunderstorms tonight. Lows around 61, mainly clear. Cloudy skies expected tomorrow. Chance of thunderstorms. Daytime highs approaching 73. I'm weatherology meteorologist Megan Mulford. Right now, 80.
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8: What in heaven's name brought you to Casablanca?
9: 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I came to Casablanca for the waters.
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14: It's the Al Travis Show, and we've got our good friend Eric Mishy with us with Save Suicide Awareness, Voices of Education. Eric, I had a question for you before we get into this too deep. With as much time as you spend in Washington, do you have to declare that like your hometown now? Or are you a Washington guy? I'm watching you online. You've been there like 3 weeks out of four here this last month.
15: Yeah, God forbid that I should ever have to call Washington, D.C. my hometown. And you know what, Al? I'm actually headed back next week and then a couple of weeks after that. You know, there's a lot of stuff going on in the work that we've been doing in D.C., Kids Online Safety Act, which we've talked about many times as it relates to social media. We were out there a couple of weeks, 3 weeks ago for Mother's Day. We did a big rally with moms and talked about calling on the Senate to pass Kids Online Safety Act. Senator Ted Cruz, Republican from Texas, who is the chair of the committee of jurisdiction of that bill, promised that he's going to get that bill heard and marked up and passed so that we can try to get it passed in the Senate. And then we've got the Barriers to Suicide Act bill that we've been working on, which essentially would require that if, you know, federal government creates guidelines to ensure that all public infrastructure that's been identified as being at risk for suicide,

0: integrate best practices into it. So having spent many, many, many, many years in Washington, D.C., every time I go out there and I come back, it's always very nice to have a very hot shower.
1: just to get clean again. We were going to talk about Kayla's Hope Act. Where did that end up? Where are we at on the Kayla's Hope Act?
0: Yeah, so Kayla's Hope Act passed the Minnesota legislature, was signed into law by the governor on May 7th. We had a ceremonial signing with the governor a couple of weeks ago. This bill, which was carried by Representative Bjorn Olson, who you know very well, yeah, and Senator Scott Dibble, will require that the Minnesota Department of Transportation work with the Minnesota Department of Health and do an assessment on any publicly owned bridges when they are being constructed, to determine whether or not they need to integrate best practices into the design. And the best part of this bill, there's a lot of best parts of this bill, is that if it's determined that that bridge needs to have these deterrents integrated, that they must integrate them. Gotcha. This is now in statute. It is no longer an internal policy. It's no longer, you know, a subjective interpretation. Yeah. This is a bill that we work directly with Minnesota Department of Transportation to develop. One of our board members who you've met and you know, MJ Weiss Blair,
1: yeah,
0: who lost her daughter to a public structure in Minnesota, was one of the folks that helped us lead this effort. It was passed unanimously in the Minnesota House, passed nearly unanimously in the Senate, signed into law. So we are extraordinarily pleased with the outcome of that effort.
1: On that, for folks who maybe don't listen all the time, shame on you all for not listening all the time.
0: That's right.
1: When you're talking about these things on publicly held structures, I believe we're talking like on, and I don't remember the name of the bridge, the one at the U, where there are a lot of instances happening there. And I want to call it netting, but it's a deterrent for those folks that might be in a bad situation to get the time to rethink. But that's what we're talking about. If you're putting something up from here on out in America, there are going to be safety precautions to hold that off. And it wouldn't be a net on every building or whatever.
0: Yeah.
1: But that's
0: Specifically on this bill, it would impact Minnesota.
1: Okay.
0: Each structure you got to look at separately in terms of what deterrent measures work.
1: Yeah.
0: There are some structures where nets would work better. There are some structures where fencing or barriers work better. And that's the key piece. You've got to identify that structure. You've got to understand what the structural issues are related to it and make sure that it's an appropriate type of deterrent measure that aligns with that superstructure.
1: Let me just ask you this. Who determines that? When we're going to make the new bridge, wherever this thing's going to be, does MDOT have a guy that would be approving the plans and says, hey, this is the new law, we got to remember and think about this thing? Who does that fall on to make that call?
0: That's a great, great question. Currently, before this bill was passed, Al, there was one individual in the Minnesota Department of Transportation who's responsible for aesthetics for public infrastructure like bridges, who would make strong recommendations to the engineers that they had to integrate this.
1: Okay.
0: The difference is now is that because it's in statute, they have to do this. Who the individual or individuals may be in the Department of Transportation, I don't know.
1: Okay.
0: What I do know is that the law states that both the Minnesota Department of Transportation and the Minnesota Department of Health have to do this assessment. Obviously, we're going to want to be involved in that conversation in the suicide prevention organization. But between those two state agencies, that collaboration and alignment has to happen.
1: Love that. God, this is fantastic. Congratulations for getting all that through. Before we go to our first break, I get you health nuts. I get it. Once again, another run for something. When is SAVE going to have come sit with us and do nothing day, maybe have a cigar, and we'll call it a day? When are you going to have that fundraiser? That's all I want.
0: I think we're doing that in September with you when we do our radiothon.
1: We do nothing radio.
0: Right? All we do is sit there and talk, and people can give money. I love that kind of event.
1: That is my kind of event. Now, for the health nuts that listen, and there are some, you have a big run thing, the Run with the Herd deal. Do you know that, what's going on off the top of your head?
0: We do. Run with the Herd is next Thursday, June 11th. This is the 12th year.
1: Wow.
0: It is a run.

0: to walk. You can be leisurely. If you're in the St. Paul area, it's at Lake Phelan. This is an event that's been put on by the Poperl family for, this will be the 12th year. They lost their son, Tim, to suicide. This is an opportunity. I think we got over 200 people signed up for this thing. It's a great event. 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You can still sign up. It's a good community event. You get to hang out with folks that are suicide loss survivors, families who are part of this thing. This is an example of what happens when suicide loss survivors want to make a difference and pay it forward for the help that they've received from others.
1: And you guys are, this foundation, this Tim Poperl?
0: The name of the run is Run with the Herd. Family itself is Bob and Lynn Poperl, and their family has put this event together.
1: And this the proceeds go to you guys at Save, is that what I'm getting?
0: 100%, and every registration, donation, purchase of a cool shirt gets doubled by the TOSA Foundation. 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
1: See, and that just makes me sound so bad to do nothing. But if you could do nothing and still raise money, it sounds so much better than having to. 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Sign up there. It's Run with the Herd, 5K, 1K for suicide prevention. More coming up right after this.
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12: 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The Al Travis Show. Nothing but talk.
1: All right, we've got him, Eric Mishy, with SAVE, Suicide Awareness Voices of Education. You're all on this AI thing, right? What's going on in the internet, and you're hosting something next week. What

0: What is this AI thing you're doing?
1: So this AI thing. So we're doing, along with the Ohio Suicide Prevention Foundation and another group that we helped form called the National Suicide Prevention Advocacy Network, we are doing the second of a four-part series about AI. Mm-hmm. And the goal of this series of webinars is to really bring in people who are both legal and technical experts in the area of AI, policy experts, to talk about what AI is and what it isn't, to have a candid conversation about where do we see the benefits of it, where do we see the harms of it. And next week's conversation is to really talk about AI in the context of its intersection with suicide and suicide prevention. One of the challenges that we're seeing with AI today is as much as social media, you know, has been enormously harmful for young people, AI is like supercharged on that level of harms to kids, right? And once again, our policymakers at a federal level, state level, are way behind the curve because AI is advancing quicker than you can possibly imagine. And so our goal isn't to tell people that AI shouldn't be used and it's not good and it's bad. It's really to start having a conversation where we say, look, you know what? In the same way that we should have regulated social media platforms better 20 some years ago, we can't wait 20 years from now and say, oh, gee, you know what? We made a mistake by not putting guardrails up here. We know better and we need to act better.
0: I don't put this. When I think of AI and suicide, the intersection of the two, obviously we've heard some stories where a young person would go down this AI trail, make himself up a buddy or a person, and they start talking about it, and it doesn't do anything except agree with the young man and walk him. You know, I get how that's bad, and I can't imagine that can't be fixed pretty quickly. If I ran an AI company and I knew how to do that stuff, this algorithm doesn't go down that path. Let's fix that. I think it could be fixed. On the other hand, I see AI as a great opportunity that if it's monitoring your child or this person or any of us, and you hit enough trip words, enough conversations that seem like you're in trouble, I think AI would be able to spot that, right? I mean, they take the entire net worth of the entire everything we know in the world, they look at Al and say, wow, he's had four or five conversations in a row that make me scared. You know, it could be as a tool, right? I mean, if we used it right, am I off?
1: I think the two key words that you used are could be, right?
0: Yeah.
1: And so from my perspective, you know, we helped to draft a bill that was brought up this past legislative session in Minnesota that did not pass, but it would have banned the use of AI chatbots to do psychotherapy. Okay.
0: Mm-hmm. Right.
1: And the reason is, you know, AI is not a human being, right? AI can't sit across from somebody and look at somebody's facial expressions or get a sense of kind of that human emotion and human engagement. We're not there yet where these tools can be used that way. Will we get there? Maybe, probably, possibly. But until we get there, and we're clearly nowhere near that, you've got to put some guardrails up, right? I mean, the reality is that I think from a suicide prevention organization, I think AI could potentially be a significant interventional tool, right? Yeah. Identify the characteristics and the things that might make someone more suicidal and in what moment, right? So we work with a group called Stop Soldier Suicide. They have a project called the Black Box Project, which for anybody who, and it's no longer just soldiers, it's really anybody who died by suicide, can donate their phone to the Black Box Project, and they take all of that data that's in that phone to make it confidential, to make it anonymous, and it's starting to try to identify patterns, right? And in the same way, I think AI has that potential, but right now what AI's potential is enormously harmful to kids, because kids aren't adults and kids aren't able to make the same distinction as adults in these cases. And to be candid with you, Al, there are multiple cases of where chatbots are even convincing adults to engage in behavior that's harmful. So not just kids.
0: Yeah, well, you talk chatbots. I literally just turned out, it was for my bathroom sink. We had a sink put

0: reporters from across the country to gather mm-hmm. in Washington, D.C., remember those that they've lost to social media, but also, again, to highlight for policymakers in D.C. that these platforms are not, you know, innocent sources of entertainment anymore. They have become enormously dangerous to kids. They're enormously dangerous to adults. We want to try to get the Kids Online Safety Act passed this year. You know, we're going to continue to pound that message home between now and the end of this year so Congress does not leave until they've acted on it. Right. And for those who'd like to learn more about social media victims Remembrance Day, then go to our website. There's also a website, Social Media Victims Remembrance Day.org. I think it's the acronym SMVD.org. And if you're in D.C., stop on by. I'm going to be out there. We've got a board member of mine, Cheryl McCormick Brown, who's going to be out there as well. And we're going to take some time to honor those we've lost to these platforms and find a way to continue to raise our voice that we've got to protect kids online.
1: Couple things. 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And on the other side, we're talking a lot about suicide. If you're feeling something on that line, if it doesn't hit your ear well, please call or text 988. 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There are people there for you. Please don't hesitate. You know, Mishy, I love having you on the program, my friend. I really do.
0: I love being on it with you. Yeah. And I can't wait to our do-nothing event in September with you, Al.
1: Well, it can't be do-nothing but raise money event.
0: Do nothing but give money. It'll be easy. You don't have to exercise except click the button.
1: Yeah, we're going to make giving so easy. It'll be easy, speezy, chicken, whatever. Gotta fly. Thank you, my friend. Eric Mishy on the Al Travis Show. Save.org. Go there today.
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1: Thanks so much, Eric Mishy, coming on. Suicide Awareness, Voices of Education. We get him in here the first Friday of every month. Try to make that happen. Big deal going on. The event coming up on Thursday, June 11th, 4 to 8 o'clock. Their big Run with the Herd, 5K, 1K for suicide prevention. That's in Lake Phelan, if you can make it there. 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Take a look around at all the events. Take events all year long, golf tournaments, the rest, you like to run, stuff, that sort of thing. September, what he's talking about, we are going to have a day here for SAVE where you can do nothing but give. I don't want to make you run five.

0: okay to then have the right to give. You know what I'm saying? I'm that kind of giver. We'll have the Suicide Awareness Voice of Education Day coming up in September. I don't remember off the top of my head what it is. Thank you, Mr. Mishy, for coming on the program. A lot of great show to come. Stick around. It's not the same if you're not here. Send me an email, al@altravisshow.com.
1: Minnesota News Network, I'm Tasha Radel. Minnesota Attorney General Keith Ellison says more than $442,000 will be returned to Minnesotans as part of a nearly $5 million multi-state settlement with GS Labs over its COVID-19 testing practices during the pandemic. The settlement resolves claims that the company overcharged patients, improperly added administrative fees, and failed to deliver test results within the promised time frame. The Minnesota DNR has unveiled new updated water trail maps. Water recreation consultant Nancy Stewart says they're offering new recommended trails for Minnesotans to try.
2: Some of them even have watercraft campsites in between or other accesses in between. Some of them are definitely very scenic or enjoyable sections to paddle. A lot of them are where there are outfitters that are...
1: Two 17-year-old boys are in juvenile detention following a shooting in a Rochester Mall parking lot. This is MNN.
3: Here's your total security of Southern Minnesota weather forecast. I'm meteorologist Megan Mulford. Chance of severe storms this afternoon. Otherwise cloudy skies with a few peaks of sun. Highs around 87. Southwesterly winds 10 to 20 miles an hour. Slight chance of severe thunderstorms tonight. Lows around 61. Mainly clear. Cloudy skies expected tomorrow. Chance of thunderstorms. Daytime highs approaching 73. I'm weatherology meteorologist Megan Mulford. Right now, 80.
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3: 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We get him every week. Connor, how are you?
4: Al, I'm doing pretty well. Thanks for having me back.
3: Good. I want to hit some pretty hardcore stuff to start, if we can, Connor.
4: Oh boy.
3: President of the United States is once again looking, and it looks like he's got the votes to get rid of daylight savings time. No more moving your clocks. Are we for it or against it?
4: I have no opinion. That sounds messy to change, but I have no idea.
3: You think it's easier to change twice a year than not?
4: I think we're all used to it. I already can't keep track of what we're supposed to do if we change it again. I don't know if anyone's going to know what's going on.
3: Well, okay. I don't want to argue, I guess, but you're just wrong. Put it somewhere. Daylight saving time. Put it there and let it be. And then then you get really used to just knowing what time it is, Connor. Trust me, it's better for the world.
4: All right.
3: Next thing we have to worry about, new Fed chair. Does this matter to me, or is it guys like you that it has to matter to? I'm just Joe Schmuck. I don't know this guy.
4: Yeah, everybody projecting what they think Kevin Warsh is going to do here or there. At this point, it looks like they might have a Fed fund rates hike this year instead of the 2 or 3 cuts that we were expecting coming into 2026, largely because inflation is up and they're worried about that. But the truth is, who's in that seat matters, but not to the everyday person.
3: Right, fair enough. I just wondering what I need to worry about or not. The topic I want to talk with you about today, because we've been talking about, you know, the beginner guy, if you will, my kid getting into the savings, or you talk about the retirement guy and what's going on. But the majority of our life is in that middle ground, right? You're not just new to the workforce. You're probably now making a decent check, or are you and the wife are combining incomes? It's that middle ground. So let me ask you, this is how I put it. What's his name? He's got the debt. Snowball-y thing and make sure you have money in the bank for emergencies. Okay, that'll make sense. Let's just go with 32-year-old professionals. They just got going. They're getting their lives. They're finally making a paycheck. The time when they got to buy houses, they're probably going to get nicer cars. They know they should start putting something away. But on the other hand, hey, just heard Bob down the road got let go of his job, and there's that 3 months, you know, where he doesn't have income coming in. There's a lot to figure out in the mushy area of the middle. What do you do with that? Talk me through some of that.
4: Yeah, I mean, it always comes back to goal planning. Regardless of what stage of life you're in, you've got things you're working towards. Some of that's financial, some of it's not. But, hey, we're 32. We both are, you know, pretty well into our careers. We've just had our first, second, third kid. Do we want to talk about saving for college? Are we thinking about we might need to be saving up to move to a bigger house or buy our first house? Like you said, maybe we got to upgrade cars because now we need a third row of seats. There's a lot of things that are financial goals, and certainly a lot of things that are financial goals that are not just 40 years from now when I retire someday. Yeah, and this number doesn't make any sense to me. You got to have a balance. The other thing I would say is weighing all the goals, the short term, the medium term, and the really long term, but also understanding that you got to balance the fact that you might not make it to 65. The reality is, I think the conversation about save every penny you've ever got forever, because, you know, if you save that $15 today, that's worth $25,000 in 40 years at 7, whatever, the whole thing they do. that's fine. And I think for somebody who's not got the habits, not saving anything, that's a disaster that's going to happen. Yeah. But a disaster that could happen is you save a whole bunch of stuff and then you die in a car accident or you get sick and you didn't live life too. So something that I think maybe I break from a lot of financial people on is you don't have to save every single penny ever. What I'd like to do is say, hey, what's the goal? You know, what are we looking to have retirement look like? What does it look like for you? If we find that we're mathematically funding that appropriately, let's fund those other short-term goals as well. And then let's live life now.
3: But is it planning forward or backwards? So I'm 32, halfway there at 64, 65, right? I want to retire. I need X

0: number of dollars and you work that backwards for me to enjoy it? Or I'm at 32 and it's like, yeah, I'd like to retire someday, but get in the car, that's going to cost, you know, this much. If I lost my job tomorrow, can I survive for 3 months until I get the next one? Oh, should I have life insurance? You know, are you planning it forward? I know that sounds ridiculous. Do you plan it forward or do you work it backwards with the
1: thing? Well, it's both. So first of all, you know, a safety fund or the ability to weather if you lost your job. Also things like, hey, I've got, like I said in the example, I've got three kids and only, you know, my income covers half of our expenses. Well, you've got an immediate risk of if you died or became disabled, even your family's going to be bankrupt. So it doesn't really matter if you got money in the 401k at that point. So some of those short-term goals can be more acute and more important to start with. But from a retirement standpoint, I suppose you could say you're planning it backwards. It's, hey, what is life? What do you want life to look like? What are we expecting? Social Security, pension, part-time jobs, all that kind of stuff. Now, the reality is at 32, what retirement looks like is probably not super helpful to project. But to start, it's good to say, hey, here's how much you'd need based off these projections to live the same lifestyle you live right now. You know, could you retire on that for sure? Okay, well, here's how much you got to save to get to there. Are you gonna, is that something we can make happen? So you're solving backwards a little bit. I would say the earlier you are, the less helpful it is to be specific in the retirement. That being said, it does give you a good barometer. The only thing that is going to be true for sure in a financial projection is that it's wrong. But if we can get as close as possible, you know, that is helpful.
0: Okay, let me throw to you this, because I hate using my own mistakes, right? The wife and I always wanted to make sure we had cash in case something happened. We tucked it away into a, maybe you've heard of these, savings accounts. And for some time paid next to nothing as return. But it was our safety net, right? It sat there. It was going to be there if we needed it. I presume you're going to tell me I was wrong, that there are places I could have put that money, and I'm going to throw a CD, and I don't even know if they still do those anymore, or... I'm going to throw names, Roth IRA or something that I could have put it in and it would have worked for me because we didn't have the devastating thing happen. And it would have got me better return, but I could have got the money if I needed. I guess my wife's 403B, you can't get at it until you retire, or the 401K, huge penalties if you did. What are there mechanisms that we could have done a better job saving just because I could have got it out if I needed it?
1: Well, hindsight's 50-50. I mean, if you're talking about a safety fund in 2005 or 6, and you go, well, I want to put it in my Roth IRA because, you know, we had a big crash in, whatever, 2000, the dot-com bubble, and everything's ripped-roaring right now, and then you experience a 56% sell-off because you decided to take market risk, you don't have a safety fund anymore, and now you lost your job and your house.
0: That is a great point.
1: Yeah, so I do caution people away from, well, I want my safety fund to work for me. The work it's doing for you is it's your safety blanket in case you get hurt, lose your job, have a down month. It's already doing that work. Now, do I think that you should do what you can to help it keep up with inflation? Sure. But in those periods where the savings accounts were paying you nothing, inflation was essentially nothing. So you were keeping up. That's kind of how those things work, by the way. Generally, the Fed funds rate more or less tracks with the rate of inflation. That's kind of their goal for the long term. CDs, I would generally speaking, encourage people away from them, especially if you're this 32-year-old who's just got money saved, because you lose money. They lock your money up for 9 months, three months. You know, that's not liquid.
0: So I might have actually accidentally did okay there.
1: Much savings do you have? Do you have enough? Do you not have enough? All of those are specific questions to the situation. But I would say your safety fund, you know, should be conservative. I mean, maybe in a very short-term bond fund if you just want a little bit of yield, but even that is going to have some up and down.
0: Okay, well, that this is my point is, it for my youngest, it's easy. Just start putting money away. You figure it out. You're going to be fine. Let's, you know, that's easy. On the far end, it may be more complicated. You take it at 62, at 64, 65, yada, yada. There's complications. But in that middle ground, that's the huge mushiness. And that's what I will talk some more about it on the other side of the break here. That's the one, okay, I need a Connor. I need LGH Wealth Management, somebody to say, okay, I guess here, I'll give you a scenario. You think it through the break. 32, you brought it up, married. We've had our kids now. We think our family's going to be the five of us. Let's just say it's five of us. You're going to ask me about college. I'd like that, but I know we need the car. Does it have to be new? And then where do we go from here to put how much away? Where do we go? Let's talk about the middle stuff. And does it make sense for me to throw it all in my 401k at work, or do I put what I can in 401k and then try to do this Roth or other

0: stuff like that. Let's talk through some of the options that those people have. We'll do it right after this. I've got them. Connor with Brick by Brick.
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6: 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Nothing but talk.
0: And I've got him, Connor, with LGH Wealth Management and Brick by Brick. Connor, here's what I guess I'm trying to get at. There's Roth IRAs. There's regular IRAs, 401(3)s, 401(k)s, retirement. For about the last 20 years of my life, Connor, we've been saying that, like, Social Security's not going to be around. Right? Oh, it's going, everybody heard it's going bankrupt. How do you take a 30-year-old person now and say, well, we're going to calculate that into your finances in 32 years from now? How do you even project what's going to happen? Can you do Roth conversions and stuff? It's so many years down the road. How do you talk me through that? Can you say, well, I can only do with what I got? Social Security's there now. It may or may not be. We'll have to, you know, switch course if it goes away?
7: Well, as it relates to Social Security, a couple of things. When people say it's going to be bankrupt, that's not accurate. Right now, they're projecting in early 2030-ish, you know, 32, 31, whatever, that they'll no longer be able to give those cost of living adjustments. But right now, they collect enough payroll tax to turn right around and send it back out about 70% of everyone's benefit. So the idea that it's going to be nothing from a financial standpoint, right, now in 30 years, who knows what's going to happen. The other thing is, it's essentially politically untenable for this party or that party to completely gut Social Security, especially with the largest generation being

0: you know, largely on benefits now. My guess is that we'll see a large increase in taxes to cover the difference, and it'll end up still being there. I try to help younger people work through their retirement as if it's not, because that's more conservative, but realistically, there will probably be something. Yeah, as it relates to, you know, how the projections and things work, again, this is based off of your current earnings history.
1: Yeah.
0: You know, here's your best, you know, your top quarters, and that's going to change, too, in the next 10 years. So those projections are only so good because they are 30 years down the road.
2: But when you, and you hate rule of thumbs. We discussed rule of thumbs for quite some time. But is there a thing where, and I got a 401k my boss will let me go into, okay, great, but I can't get that back out until I'm a certain age, right? So would you suggest I throw the whole enchilada in there, or do you put a little over here, and I don't know which one it is, quite frankly, Roth, IRA, whatever, that I can get it back out if I need it? Is there, put so much in the market itself?
0: It depends on the circumstance. I would say that 401ks are a good place to start because generally you're getting a match from your employer. So that's part of your compensation. You've earned that. If you're not going to take it, that's just silly.
2: Yep.
0: So you'd start there. Generally speaking, you know, again, rules of thumb, if you're under 35, if you can save 10% of your gross income towards retirement, that's going to, generally speaking, keep you on track. So if you get 3%, you're putting your 401k, you're getting a 3% match, you know, and the 4% difference you put in a Roth IRA, which is a little more liquid because you can take your contributions out tax and penalty free anytime. Sure, that's a good combo. Obviously, the goal is that when we put money in the Roth IRA, we're going to leave it there because that growth compounds tax-free.
2: Yeah.
0: But it just depends on the person's circumstance. Ultimately, retirement is individual to each person or each couple. So rules of thumb only apply so much because what you want in retirement is up to what you want, not what a book tells you you should want.
2: So let's just walk this through. This couple wants to get with Connor, LGH Wealth Management. We're 32, couple professionals just getting started, want this. Do you seriously sit down and talk, how's your car situation, you know, the college thing? Do you, will you map that out for someone who walks in your front door? Because those got to be the questions you got to start with, I'd imagine.
0: Yeah, so, you know, when a new person comes in or a couple and they're looking to consider working with us, we're going to have generally kind of a three-meeting process. The first one's like a first date. It's, hey, am I a jerk? Are you a jerk?
2: Mm-hmm.
0: And is what I provide something that you would find value in? I decide if we want to move forward. Second meeting is to get to know you. It's a who you are, what you have, what do you want to accomplish in life, what are your goals, what are you scared of, what are your fears, what are your risks. It's a very robust, including, are you saving for school? Do you have your estate plan? Are you protected? You know, are you, what are your goals? Do you want to help pay for college? Do you have a wedding? Do you want a vacation home? Do you want a, you know, winter in Florida? All those things. All the way through to, do you want to leave any money behind for the kids or something else?
2: Yeah.
0: And then the third meeting, I present sort of financial plan 1.0. I say, here's all the things that I see. You're doing well in this goal. You're behind on this goal. You know, you have this risk, or, you know, this is we need to adjust things in order for you to accomplish this. It's basically needs, wants, wishes is how we kind of organize the goals or the objectives. And then at that point, they can decide if they want to ask, well, how, hey, if we worked with you, what would that look like? So they could walk away in that third meeting with a free sort of check-in on how they're doing. And there's no problem with me. That's part of what we do.
2: Do you need both of us? My wife, although cares about her family, as always has, not really wanted to make the judgment call. She would want to sit on those meetings. Do you need both? My wife doesn't care much about it. I'm taking care of it. Do you just take one, or do you got to find that? The both of them and get them in a similar.
0: It depends. So if one spouse is completely disengaged and you can't get any other information and we don't know anything about them, we could start a plan as if they don't exist. But I suppose that's obviously going to be wildly inaccurate. If they're just, hey, it's not really my thing. Here's the info. You know, honey, you got it. That's fine.
2: Okay.
0: You know, we can engage to the degree that they want to, you know, engage. I would say outcomes tend to be better when there's some collaboration, obviously.
2: Fair enough. So someone's listening to the program today, Connor. How do they get a hold of you if they want to get a hold of you or LGH Wealth Management? I know you got a group of people there. How do they do all that?
0: Yeah, so you can shoot me an email, Connor@LGHWealth.com, Connor@LGHWealth.com, or give me a call, 507-525-7324. That's 507-525-7324.
2: Connor, always a pleasure. Appreciate you being here, my boy.
0: We'll see you next time, Al.
2: Connor with Brick by Brick.
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18: 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A lot of good show coming up here. All you got to do is stick around. We'll be back on Monday. 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And if you go to the upper right-hand corner, there's the Al Store. Take a look around. Dad's Day's coming up. Could be kind of cool. We'll be back with more right after this. It's the Al Travis Show, Best of Edition.

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1: Here's your total security of Southern Minnesota weather forecast. I'm meteorologist Megan Mulford. Chance of severe storms this afternoon. Otherwise, cloudy skies with a few peaks of sun. Highs around 87. Southwesterly winds 10 to 20 miles an hour. Slight chance of severe thunderstorms tonight. Lows around 61. Mainly clear. Cloudy skies expected tomorrow. Chance of thunderstorms. Daytime highs approaching 73. I'm weatherology meteorologist Megan Mulford. Currently, it's 83 degrees.
2: Every 2 minutes, a woman in the U.S. is diagnosed with breast cancer. And in that split second, her life changes forever. The toll of breast cancer is great. The need to support those who are battling the disease today is even greater. 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
3: It's time for the Court Report, our bi-weekly segment with the Upper Midwest Law Center. They are a nonprofit public interest law firm on the front lines dedicated to defending constitutional freedoms and the rule of law.
4: And we've got him. He'll end up being a first ballot Hall of Famer for the Minnesota State Supreme Court, Doug Seaton. How are you, Doug?
5: I'm very well, Al. Thank you for those kind words.
4: No, you will be. Who's won more laws? Who's the Supreme Court? Nobody but Doug. We'll talk more about that in a minute. I got important stuff here, Doug. I got to get off my chest. So it looks like the president might actually have the votes to get rid of daylight savings time one time for all year long. Your thoughts?
5: Well, it has been an issue for a long time, as you well know. And there are people who in one camp, people in the other camp, and but I do think it would be nice to have one rule instead of bunch of changing rules state by state. And I think we could get used to whatever the outcome is. So I'm good with that change.
4: Outstanding. That's what I want to hear. You know, what's funny is I hear no one really arguing the other side. No, we must change the clocks twice a year. It's fun. No one ever says that. All right, let's talk. You guys are just, you do everything I keep telling people you do. You just keep knocking it out of the park. I was reading something yesterday, must have been on the X or who knows, one of the things, platforms. And that lawsuit with the Minnesota Gun Owners Caucus, the buy trigger thingy that you went after from the 2004 omnibus bill that you got kicked out, right? I mean, they said, no, you can't do that. Well, of course, they appealed that. And as I understand it now, that was a three-person appeal. Are those judges the same judges that are on the Supreme Court and they just bust it up, or is that another set of three judges?
5: It's another set of judges. The appeals courts, the in-between appeals court between the trial courts where we got the decision from Judge Castro, and then the Supreme Court above. And they are different, and they have a panel of three at the appeals court handling each of these appeals.
4: So they're going to cover this up like good news for you, and I'm not going to sugarcoat it because I don't think you deserve that. They agreed that should come out. That they said, yes, Doug and his group are right, Upper Midwest Law Center is correct. However, they didn't take the next step and say everything in that thing deserves to be thrown out. So now you're moving on up the next level, right?
5: We're moving up to the next level. You're right. This 2024 Omnibus Tax Act, which Judge Castro rightly said was unconstitutional, but he only thought he could take out the binary trigger ban part, because that's the client who is in front of him, our client. And so that's what he did. And the issue there is that sustained or not? And the appeals court doesn't make grand decisions. They don't expand the law. They basically correct errors is the way they will describe it. And so we kind of expected it would have been unusual if they went whole hog and said the whole thing's gone and we're knocking it all out. It's all no good. So we thought we'd be in this position, but we thought good for us. We got a win. Our client got a win. Now, what the state does is another thing, and the state has the right to appeal this decision. And they did in the first case, and they did appeal it. We talked about that when they appealed the trial court, and we thought, well, maybe they won't, because they've got a lot of things they saved here, and they only have one down, the binary trigger ban. So we don't know what they'll do. They'll have to decide soon if they're going to appeal. If they appeal, we will make that argument again that the whole statute should go down. But

0: that's not all. We also have another case going on that will raise the same issue again. We hope that goes the distance if this does not. Because what Judge Castro said, you remember, is let's have everybody bring suit. And we'll finally get this accomplished that statutes like this won't get passed anymore.
1: So why would you, what is it, insanity is doing the same thing over again and getting different results. If now I believe there's a health group that's done the same thing. They may not be with you. You've got another. There's three or four lawsuits with the exact, I presume, now maybe I'm wrong. Al, you're probably wrong. Did they just grab Upper Midwest Law Center's lawsuit that won and just change names out here and say, we don't like this? And then why would they not expect Castro to say the exact same thing and then go to the appeal? Haven't you blazed the trail, and shouldn't they all just use the same words?
0: Well, we sure hope so. And that's what is the case in the other case we brought for the private business council, Jim Schultz's group that was formed, and they are party to another suit. And that suit, we hope, will go the distance. Now, the issue there is do they have standing? Now, we had no question about the standing of the Gun Owners Caucus because they all, in fact, wanted to have or did have these binary triggers, and they didn't want to have to go to jail for them. And so they had standing, no doubt about it. Now, there's question whether United, at least the courts are saying, does United Healthcare have standing? We don't think so. Mm. Do the members of the private business council have standing? We're not sure. So we may have more to to establish the standing of those parties. And United Healthcare, apparently, they said, no, I don't know if they'll appeal that decision. So we have a lot of ways. You know, there are a lot of, I guess some would call them technicalities that can get in the way of having a decision reached on the real merits of this case. But there are plenty of people who do have standing, and we're urging anybody who does to come forward and bring that suit on their own if they don't fit our free service model here. And if they do, we're happy to help them. We can help trade groups. We can help individuals who are, you know, not able to mount their own lawsuits. Mm-hmm. So we're going to get this addressed. You know, I've been fighting this fight for 20 years and more. So I think I can't give up now, Al.
1: Let me ask you this, because, again, it would seem illogical for Keith Ellison or the state to appeal what these guys said. Because, like you say, out of the 1,700-page bill, one gets kicked out, the binary trigger thing, because that's what if they walk away now. But the omnibus bill sticks, and they just did another one, Doug. They just did a 1,000-page bill, two sides, handed it in at the last hour of session.
0: Yes.
1: And some of these people said, I'm not even voting on this thing. It's too big. I don't know what's in there. So I'm not getting representation if that was my guy. They did it again, and here we are sitting, Doug. You're telling me if the AG doesn't go after it, doesn't appeal it, it doesn't go to the Supreme Court, nothing changes? You know what I'm saying? That kind of sucks.
0: Well, very true. It does. And I do think the courts at some point have to say, we really mean it. Standing matters, and we'll establish standing when there is standing and not when not. But the court really has to grapple with this issue. And either we have a single subject rule or we don't. And I think you and I know the basis for this was both voters and legislators need to know what they're voting on. We can't have a last-minute garbage bill and nobody knows what's in it and have everything thrown in it when none of those things would have a real majority if they had to stand alone. That's not the way legislation's supposed to pass. It's supposed to be hard to get a law passed.
1: Yeah.
0: We're a part of the Anglo-Saxon American legal community. We're supposed to not have law unless people really believe it should be there and it's constitutional. And we think you have to fight to keep that. No self-enforcing constitution here. Yeah. You got to do it yourself. People have to go ahead and fight.
1: I'll tell you.
0: So that's what we're in the business of doing.
1: I'll tell you the way to go after this, but I've actually had representatives and senators come to this program and talk about this because I asked them, how do you do another one when you know going through the appeals process, trying to get this thing thrown out, omnibus bills? And one legislator said, we get to decide what's omnibus. I get what you're talking about in the Constitution, but we're the ones who regulate what those words mean. And you look back to, they couldn't figure out what a quorum was to start. You know, the Supreme Court had to tell them what a quorum was.
0: Yeah.
1: They get the ability to do that. And I guess, so if you're fighting the Constitution,

0: to fight another, you know, the judiciary trying to tell the legislative what to do, we probably are going to lose that. But you hit something when you said the people should know what they voted for. Al should know. I'm the one being harmed here. Legislators, you want to muck with the rules and say it's all one bill? That's fine for you because it's easier for your job. But it's the Al's that are getting hurt that can't tell what my guy voted for.
1: Yeah, that very true. And that's the original reason, the important reason for that single subject provision. And this is not an outlier. Almost every state has the same provision. And for a very good reason. This is called log rolling. People say, you vote for my bill, I'll vote for yours. And they add up a majority from people, again, who would not be getting a majority vote for their particular provision.
0: But is
1: so it, we're going to keep fighting. And we may challenge this next bill you just mentioned that came out of this legislature. Yeah. Because, once again, they're doing the same thing, as you point out.
0: Yeah. So, but are the Supreme Court, do they look out for me, little guy Al, who could read that, whatever the constitutional line is, 8, whatever it is? It's 2 lines long. I understand it completely. The fact I'm not getting what my Constitution says, are they fighting for me, or are they more worried about the judicial branch overriding the legislative branch and the whole 3 equal parts? Which one weighs heavier on a Supreme Court?
1: Well, I'd say they look out for you, ultimately. Right. Their view is that we're the independent arm of government. We're supposed to be checking the legislature when it gets out of bounds, same as we do with the executive. And that provision is there to protect every man and every woman. And it should be the case. And actually, this appeals court decision says that. They said, we're not going to avoid this because it's a political question, as the state's urging. This is something that is in the court's purview. We have to decide these things. And so far, they've been saying they're going to be doing it. And we hope the Supreme Court rises to that occasion.
0: 50-50 shot whether the state will appeal it and bring it to the Supreme Court. What's your thoughts?
1: I thought last time there was a chance they would not, and they did. So I think if that holds, and of course, you know, I'm afraid our AG and this administration don't believe in the Second Amendment. Somehow they think gun control is a cure for everything. Yeah. And so I have a feeling they're going to appeal.
0: Oh, okay. Fair enough. Well, we've got to go to break. You've got some news to Boston. I can't wait to hear about it. It's the Upper Midwest Law Center with Doug Seaton on the Al Travis Show.
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2: 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All sides are welcome.
3: I don't know exactly how it works at the Supreme Court, but I'm sure Doug will let me know. I presume by now you just have a pass key and you're allowed to walk in and then take your next brief and just put it out there on the table at the coffee table because you just go in as often as you can. You've got another case, and as I understand this one, you don't even bother with the rest of this. You went right to the Supreme Court, right? I mean, good yes. for you. Can you tell us about it, Doug? This is the kind of yes. stuff that's so cool.
4: That is true. We at least get to go directly to the Supreme Court on a few things. And in this okay. case, it's a petition to the Supreme Court. We'll file on Thursday. We have a press conference at the Capitol, 9:30 on Thursday in that basement press conference room. And the city of Oak Grove is our client, and they want to use paper, old-fashioned paper rosters for their voter rolls. And they've got the Secretary of State and the county telling them they can't do that, and they have to fall into line and do it the way they want. And we believe the statute allows them to do it this way if they want. And there are a lot of people concerned about the way elections are run and want to have them secure. And if this city wants to do it this way, we thought, and the statute allows them to, we think they ought to have a right to do it. So we're going to file directly to the Supreme Court and hope the court will rule that, yes, they can do it this way if they choose.
3: Can you put the Supreme Court in a box like that? I don't mean to be like you're being mean, but the election is 4 months off. Can they have to hear it, tell you what they think, figure it out, and then get something out in time for them to put together the paper ballots if you win? Can they, does the Supremes look at you and say, hey, not enough time for me to play here?
4: Well, there are times when they do say that, but there are other times when they do their best to render a timely decision that's going to make a difference. And election issues are one of those times when they typically do. Both the U.S. and the state Supreme Courts seem to be inclined to try to get decisions decided if there is a decision to decide. Now, sometimes they don't take the appeals and so on. This one is a matter of right. We think we have a right to be there and get this heard. So we're hoping we can go the distance on this one. And, you know, for some people, a little tiny city, you know, the difference between electronic and paper may not seem that much to people. But there's a lot of concern about how elections are run. And we think if somebody wants to do it this way and they have a right to, we ought to be supporting them and fighting that fight for them.
3: Well, you're fighting the fight. You obviously read the rule. I get it. The federal government can't tell states how to run their elections or we have nationalized elections. I understand all of that. But does the state have the right to tell little city how to run theirs? Is there something in the Constitution that says we get to? I don't have any clue. I never even thought about it.
4: Well, I think the state can, but the state didn't. In this case, we think the statute says the city can choose its manner of maintaining these voter rolls. Now, they might have said otherwise, but they didn't. And so that means it's a statutory issue, not per se a constitutional one. And so we think and that's what the Supreme Court decides, among other things, is what do statutes mean and what does this law provide? And is the city within its rights to say we want to do it this way, whatever? And we don't, you know, that's fine, Secretary of State, but that's you don't get to make this decision.
3: In your years ago to Supreme Court, what's the fastest you ever saw a turnaround or something like that? You're going to announce it Thursday and like Friday they go, I'll call Dougie up, have him come on over. We got a rule. Is that how that works?
4: You know, it's they always write a written decision. Right. Sometimes they issue an order and then they follow it with a written decision. So sometimes it's within a matter of weeks, a month or two when they render a decision and get an order out saying, here's what has to be done, and then we're going to explain it later. That is sometimes what happens, and that would be a possibility in this case.
3: All right. Well, good luck on that. I think that is just fun.
4: Yeah, we're talking
3: about how slow this moves. All of a sudden, you got one right at the Supreme Court. I also know you got a new lawyer. Would you tell us about him or her? Would you got a second to do that?
4: Yes, we're very excited about our new lawyer, Martha Astor, and she's going to be joining us effective June 1. And so we're very excited to have her. She's had experience a lot like

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1: 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I'm out of time, Doug. Appreciate you a ton. Doug Seaton, president.
0: Glad to be here.
1: Of the Upper Midwest Law Center. You bet.
2: 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We'll see you in 2 weeks for the next Court Report.
3: Minnesota News Network, I'm Tasha Radel. Fire crews have wrapped up work on two of the three lightning-caused wildfires burning in northeastern Minnesota. The Tiger Fire near Lac La Croix has been declared controlled and out, while the 16-acre Loon Fire is now 100% contained, with firefighters removing equipment from the area. Meanwhile, the quarter-acre Buck Fire north of Tower remains active, but recent rainfall appears to have limited its spread. Some areas of southwest and west central Minnesota are cleaning up after this morning's severe thunderstorms. National Weather Service meteorologist Jacob Beitlich says they were fast-moving storms that produced strong winds.
4: So we had observed gusts of 60, 70, even a few close to 80.
3: No injuries are being reported. The city of Minneapolis now says Operation Metro Surge caused nearly $700 million in lost economic activity. This is MNN.
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1: Cannot thank Doug Seaton coming on enough. He is, of course, the founder and president of the Upper Midwest Law Center. We've been having him on for, I don't know, 6-8 months now. 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This is why. You know, they're not going to litigate your neighbor's, you know, fence being in the wrong spot. But they'll send you where you can go. They'll give you ideas. But if it's going to do something with everyone's right, you know, like we're talking about the rights here of one topic on one bill at a time, they'll fight it. And they'll fight the fight all the way up to the Supreme Court, and it doesn't cost you anything. You can go there as well. UMLC.org. Tell them about your case. It is the Al Travis Show. It's nothing without you. Stick around, will you?
12: Another quiet day for direct cash cattle business and cash hogs close term. Hello, I'm Megan Grebner with this closing farm break on Brownfield. Direct cash cattle trade activity was quiet. Some bids were floated in Nebraska earlier in the week. Those were at $403 stress. They were passed. Some asking prices.

0: cases have been noted in Texas. At $258 to $260 live, but there were no bids. Significant trade volume. Looks like it's going to hold out until sometime Thursday or Friday. The cash hog market closed firm with a moderate negotiated run. Processors have been pretty aggressive this week in their procurement efforts. Barrows and gilts at the National Daily Direct were up 4 cents with a weighted average of 97.52. The Iowa Minnesota closed 18 cents higher with a weighted average of 97.70. And the Western Corn Belt finished the day 12 cents higher with a weighted average of 97.60. Prices at the Eastern Corn Belt were not reported Wednesday due to confidentiality. I'm Megan Grebner for Roundfield.
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14: I like a large caramel macchiato with an extra shot and whipped cream, please.
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14: Wait, hold on. 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
14: Okay, better drop the extra shot. 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
15: $4.20.
14: Better make it a small. 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
15: $3.30.
14: Better drop the whipped cream. 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
15: Less calories.
16: Oh, my God, and he flew all the way to New York to tell me that. That's so romantic.
17: It's beautiful, really.
16: You're not even allowed to leave the state.
17: What's that now?
18: We get a Thursday and you hear the music and just know it. It's the barbecue show with Jake and Stunt Monkey. How are you guys doing today?
19: Good.
20: We are excellent, sir.
18: Fantastic. I'm glad you guys, I know you'll...

0: barbecue, no matter how cold it gets. Does it get too warm in your life to barbecue? I want to say it was probably Memorial Day. I think we were at 85, 86, and the sun was beating down, and I decided to put off the barbecue because it was really hot. Do you guys have an upper limit where you're willing to put down?
1: It's like one of those guys is like, it's too cold to golf. Nah, it's too hot to golf. It's such a nice day. I don't want to waste it on the golf course.
0: No, I golf Memorial Day. I just didn't want to come home and spend 2 more hours outside in the sun grilling something, so I pulled the plug. That's me.
2: Yeah.
0: I'm a bad man.
2: I mean, I can understand it's hot, but I mean, as long as you're not doing, like right now, I have pork butts on the smoker right now.
0: That's
2: and the best
0: amazing.
2: Part about being hot is I don't have to use a lot of fuel to keep that thing at temp either.
0: Mm-hmm. Yeah.
2: That's probably the best part of the being warmer temperatures. Right now, there's pork butts on. I've been going on since 1, and I don't think it's, I don't sit next to the smoker. Yeah. Unless you're flipping burgers or hot dogs, you're right on top of the grill. You can do what you got to do and walk away from the grill. So you're not just sweating over the top of it.
0: I was just done for the day. I mean, I think I just gave it up. Yeah. I was like,
2: that's
0: hot.
2: That's probably more of the issue. If you're outside all day,
0: the
2: last thing you want to do is sit there and do some more grilling. I could see that being a problem. I never experienced it myself.
0: One of my favorite things is to golf and smoke a cigar. And if I'm going to grill or smoke, I'd like to have a cigar in the garage as well while it's doing its thing outside. I'll watch a ball game. I couldn't even have another cigar. I was spent. It was a really hot day, so I was... Yeah, it was probably not so much grilling. I was just done.
2: I was saying, that was the golf game.
0: We don't want to talk about this at the barbecue show.
1: Sounds like you need some hydration, Al.
3: Yeah,
1: are you getting enough beer?
0: I did that. The hydration is true. I had a question for you all. So let's just take an example, hypothetically, of course. Let's say you got your Traeger and you've been doing a lot of and you see that the bucket, the grease bucket, mm-hmm. is full. Someone would have those inserts inside the bucket, which I was told on this show that you should have, and that was pretty full. So I'm like, I've got to change this out, and thus possibly it could happen to somebody. Let's say because it was greasy. You spill a bunch on the ground right there at the grill site. Would an acceptable way of cleaning said thing be to put oil?
3: Floor dry?
0: Yeah, floor dry on said thing because it might possibly look now kind of like really bad cheese curds in the yard. How would you handle, if an emergency like that came up, what would be...
2: All hypothetical, I get it.
0: No one would be dumb enough to grab the slippery, greasy handle and try to... No one would do that, but if it happened, what would you do?
1: That's a beauty. Because you got a couple things you're dealing with here. And depending on how crazy and over-the-top anal the person is we're dealing with,
0: mm-hmm.
1: The first thing... Let's do this. Well, you want to talk cleanup hypothetically first?
0: I'm concerned about animals. I'm concerned that the neighborhood dogs, everybody else now is going to, hypothetically, the neighborhood dogs would come up, raccoons from the forest, hey, there's meat on the ground. Hypothetically, that's what I'm worried about. But that's why I couldn't just leave it in the dirt, just leave it sit there.
2: More importantly, you spilled it in the dirt or on the gravel and it wasn't in your concrete?
0: A little of everything could possibly happen. It dribbled onto the cement that it was sitting on and then off into the yard a little bit and on the driveway.
2: I think it's the worst when you... There is a stain in my driveway of it overfilling. Or no, I tried to move it and spilled it as well.
0: Yeah.
2: So it was too full. Yeah. So there is a stain for that. And then the best you can do for what I did was just paper towels to try to clean up and soak it up as much, but there's still a stain. As for your cheese curd issue... Just mow the lawn and move on.
1: Yeah, wouldn't worry about that. If you were really crazy, you could rake that up into, rake into a dustpan or whatever.
0: But was that would that be a good idea to use that because you picked up oil in your garage floor?
1: Yeah, for sure.
0: Yeah.
1: Right. Use the floor dry and then just get a degreaser cleaner and a scrub brush. Okay. And you'll get it off your concrete eventually. I mean, it's going to take some work, but you can certainly do it. Maybe some degreaser and let that soak and then a pressure washer. Before you move the bucket, if it looks like it's full, take a handful of paper towels and jam them in there so you're not carrying a sloppy bucket around. You've got something that's holding a little steady.
0: Yeah, I don't know why you guys wouldn't have started with

0: some of this the first time we did the show. Why are the little mistakes that really, I say little mistake, food grease, warm, spilled all over, it gets everywhere. It is, yeah. It's horrid. It's a torture chamber thing that you would do to people if you wanted to drive them nuts. So I don't know why you didn't bring up those little tips.
1: Just see what it does to your shoes, Al.
2: Yeah.
1: Wait till you spill it on your shoes. I've got a pair of shoes that are only for grilling and mowing because they have been ruined by grease bucket slop.
0: So guys like you and I want to make a couple of bucks. Isn't there a way? Shouldn't we come up with the invention that's more than the bucket hanging there to get drips in it? I mean, that's really the only... Shouldn't we come
1: there's
0: up
1: one,
0: with
1: one, I know of for sure.
2: Yeah, there's a few different models out there. I mean, it depends what you got for... Is it yours out the side?
0: Yeah, out the side.
2: Yeah, is that the one you're thinking of?
1: Yeah, there's an aftermarket bucket I've seen online where they have a silicone liner. Okay, neat. But the bucket, instead of just being a swinging bucket, it actually has a lid that goes on the bucket, and the spout where it comes out attaches to the side. So there's no drip, there's no run, there's nowhere for it to slop or spill, and when you take it off, the bucket is covered. So now you carry that covered bucket to wherever you're going.
0: This sounds genius.
1: When I say
0: to
1: bucket,
0: me.
1: You know, keep in mind, obviously, to the listener, the bucket is, you know, we're talking about like a 3-cup, 4-cup thing here.
2: Yeah.
1: You know, it's not a huge bucket.
2: Yeah. I think the biggest debate, too, when we talk about grease traps is, I mean, what you're saying is true, but then it's actually for the flat tops, is the grease trap in the back or is it in the front, in the corner, in the side? I think people get pretty worked up about that and how they clean those things up as well.
0: Yeah, and you have to keep it pretty clean, at least for the flat tops, right? You're degreasing, you're cleaning up that whole top in between every run, right? I mean, every time you need one. So there's a little more cleaning to that. Is there I just don't know if you guys would be able to, I don't know if you have a sponsor or not. Is there a great product? I saw some commercial about now it's this talking bull that degreases everything and it just spray it on there, wipe it off kind of thing. Have you found the product that works that easy? Is there something? Dawn dish soap. I couldn't use enough Dawn to get, hypothetically, the grease off my hands when I spilled that. I'm a Dawn guy because it, you know, saves ducks.
2: Yeah. And
0: it took forever to get that off my hands. Just forever.
2: Yeah, it will. I feel like the Dawn Power Wash is the hot item right now. A lot of people are using to clean things. It's good for not just dishes, apparently. Okay. For actual cleaner, like on the grills, I have just some degreaser stuff. And I just tried something different. There's something at Menards, an off-brand vinegar cleaner. Okay. It does a good job. Anything you can find that just does the job. It's going to take a little elbow grease no matter what to get it clean, I feel like.
1: If you're talking about the two things that come to mind for me right away, Al, is that if you're talking about the outside of your grill, your gas grill, your smoker, your flat top, you know, panels and such, Zep always makes a good product. They make a degreaser, and they also make a grill cleaner, which is basically like an oven cleaner. So if your wife's got oven cleaner in the house, old school spray on stuff, go steal that. The other thing, when it comes to your hands.
0: What a sexist remark. Just real quickly. Like, you're insinuating my wife is the only one who could clean the oven. Is that where you're going with that? If you have my wife has oven cleaner?
1: Let me ask you this.
0: It's true.
1: Ask you this. Do you know if your wife, if there's oven cleaner in your house?
0: I have no clue. Not a
1: yeah,
0: clue.
1: Okay. Yeah, ask your wife.
0: It's a fair point. Fair point.
1: So, just for to clarify, Al was right. That was very sexist, and what I was doing there was making fun of men. And
0: fair
1: our
0: enough.
1: Kitchen ignorance.
0: All
1: right. But the other thing I'll tell you about your hands, and I catch a little grief from some of my buddies once in a while, but when I'm in flat top mode, I pretty much have rubber gloves on all the time.
0: Oh.
1: I like them for food prep, and then when I start cooking, because they're splatter and they're spray, whatever it is, it's not so much, a lot of people wear it when you're prepping food, like chicken, things like that, and then you throw those away. Obviously, that's important. But I like it just to keep the grease and the grime and the goo off my hands, because then when I do need to do something different and I'm outside without running water, I can peel the dirty glove off, and now I've got a clean hand, and I'm good to go. Put another glove on, and you buy a box of them wherever. Yeah. They're $20 for 100 of them.
0: Yeah,
1: just run right through those babies.
0: Yeah. Let me ask you this: the when you're degreasing.
1: I'm sorry, I don't want to interrupt, but I feel like I have to say this out loud to everybody listening, and more importantly, you don't use the degreaser on the cooking surface of your flat top.
0: But what do you
1: don't degrease your flat top?
0: Well, what do you do? I mean, I don't.

0: time to do a flat top, you got to wipe it down with water. You know, get the, you know, you take that off. But let's just do your smoker or your regular old propane grill, and you want to clean the grill itself off. You know, you talk about taking my wife's oven cleaner. Do you then need to take that off and hose her down? Isn't there something to, what do they call it, seasoning the grill of some sort? How far do you take it down?
1: I think there's a seasoning piece of that. If you're cleaning your grill once a season, like at the end, you're probably good.
0: Okay.
1: Otherwise, let that your seasoning's in there. Yeah. Like you're cooking, right?
0: Yeah.
1: So as long, if you're going to do it like one time a year, you're going to give it a really good clean. Maybe it's at the end of the year, whenever it is. That's fine.
0: Okay.
1: But do not make a habit of cleaning your grill once a month or every cook. Because then after you're done cooking it, first of all, you have to also then give it a good burn so you can get rid of any of those chemicals.
0: Yep.
1: But then otherwise, the rest of that stuff in there is flavor. Let that sit.
0: All right.
2: On the inside, as long as you don't have a fire hazard, like stacked up grease.
1: Yes.
2: And we're not talking about the grates. The grates, clean those regularly.
1: Yep.
2: Rinse them off. Like you said, use a scrub brush and some oven cleaner or grill cleaner. Scrub them off and then hose them off to get them clean and then heat them up. That's fine. But the inside, the outside of the grill is what I clean the most. Inside, I just scrape off anything that looks like it might become a fire hazard.
0: Yeah. Right. Fair enough.
1: Just before I did these pork butts this weekend, I went through the Traeger. I haven't cleaned the Traeger since I got it. I don't think, not deep clean anyway. Brushed everything off the sides, made sure the trap was all cleaned out, and the fire box was all good too. So I just did a really good once over before I started a long fire.
2: I do want to say, Al, and I know you got to get the break, but I want to point out, it's just occurred to me that you're talking about grills and Stunt is talking about smokers. And it's important to remember, those are two different things. A gas grill functions and heats differently than a smoker.
0: Okay.
2: So if you're talking about your gas grill and you've got that dark, gooey buildup on the inside, scrape that off, clean that off with a cleaner regularly. Okay. A smoker doesn't build up like that as fast and nearly as much. Right. So there's a definite difference there. So I don't want people thinking that, oh, I've got my Weber gas grill. I haven't cleaned that thing in 3 years. And then they've got, you know, inferno going on in the backyard.
1: Yeah, I see what you're saying.
0: I got to go to break, and I don't know if, again, maybe Egg Guys are sponsors of yours. I don't know, but can you guys talk to me about the egg? The egg?
1: The incredible egg?
0: The barbecue.
2: Incredible edible egg?
1: From Eggland?
0: No, the egg grill. The green egg. Yeah, I've talked more about the green egg in the last week than I ever have, and I'm like, somebody tell me what the difference is. We'll talk green eggs and ham right after this. I got them. Jake and Stunt Monkey, The Barbecue Show.
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5: 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All sides are welcome.
6: Adam, Jake, and Stump Monkey, the barbecue show guys. Either of you have one of the green eggs barbecue grills?
7: We had one here at work, actually. Now we got it's competition, the Komodo Joe now.
6: Is that the Komodo Joe's? I haven't even heard of this.
8: It's just basically the same thing.
7: Same thing, sorry.
8: It's Mercury Ford, you know, bang, bang, bang.
6: What is the difference? They're charcoal, right? I mean, aren't they? What's the difference between them and the old Weber grill my dad had? What am I missing? What's good about them?
8: Well, it's the same. I would say the same thing is the difference between the Charbroil offset and the custom-made $7,000 offset.
7: Yeah.
8: Thickness, quality, and insulation.
7: Yep.
6: Okay.
8: And airflow.
7: Yeah, they figured out their airflow really well with their design, I believe, and the way they have it from the top to the bottom, obviously. Or the other way around, from the bottom to the top.
8: Yeah.
7: But because they have the way they have the slide across the bottom opens up pretty big to get plenty of air in there. And then the top, I think the one we have in back actually makes adjustments, and it says the temperature you can come to at that adjustment.
6: Oh.
7: So they figured out pretty good, apparently. And so that's a big part of it. But then, yeah, just about the quality and the thickness of that ceramic. So if once you get it heated up, it's going to cook for a while.
6: All right. That's what I wanted to know.
8: I think the biggest difference is if you're a traditional charcoal guy like I am, I'm traditionally a hot and fast kind of guy. So I don't do a lot of stuff on my Weber kettle with the lid on. I'm more of a, I have open flame. I'm trying to get, steaks or whatever as close to that open flame as possible with the green egg or the Kamado Joe and that style of egg-shaped cooker, if you will. Mm-hmm. It's a completely different thing because you get that charcoal lit, and then you seal it up.
6: Okay.
8: It's got latches, and it holds it shut, then you kind of have to, this is a phrase we've been using more and more lately, you have to trust the process and just let it go. But it is great product. It's like any other thing. Once you dial it in and you get some practice on it, it turns out a really, really good food.
6: Yeah. I just had friends who had to go get another one because their last one broke, and I'm like, I've never owned one. I didn't know what the difference was between that and the old one.
7: I feel like it's the people who have one really love it, and the people who don't go, I could see myself using it, but don't need it.
6: Yeah.
7: I mean, because it's basically a charcoal grill that also doubles as a really good smoker. Okay. At the end of the day. And that's what it comes down to.
6: That's fair enough. All right, what do you guys got going on? I hear some chalk top thing. Can we talk about that?
7: starting next month, June, we're going to be working with the Minnesota pork producers.
6: Nice.
7: We're going to have them on the air and talk about just different cuts of pork, how you can make it part of your dinner, because it's not always just about pork chops alone. There's a lot of other ways to incorporate that into your meals. And so what can pork do for you? We're going to find out all throughout June.
6: That's fantastic. Is June like pork month? Is that a...
7: It's not. That's just when it starts.
6: Okay.
7: That's when we agree to start it up. And we're going to go more longer than June, too. But we'll figure it out as we go. I will tell you this weekend, if I can quickly, we're going to have the last week of the beef month here in May. And we're going to have the CEO of Minnesota Beef on the air. Kelly Schmidt's going to join us for a talk about, the price is a big conversation right now.
6: Sure.
7: Also learn about his favorite hamburger. Today is National Hamburger Day, by the way.
6: Did not know that.
7: Yeah, well, you should have known that.
6: I should know this stuff.
7: And then...

0: And then we're also talking to
1: a salad.
0: We're also talking to the butcher wizard this weekend too. Talk about different cuts of meat and how you can try to save yourself some money.
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2: 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Always love having you on.
0: Thank you.
2: Right. Thanks, Al. We'll see them again in a couple of weeks. It's the barbecue show.
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2: 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Take a look around. All the radio stations are on, all the great sponsors of the program. And if you go to the upper right-hand corner, there's the Al store. Take a look around. Dad's Day's coming up. Could be kind of cool. We'll be back with more right after this. It's the Al Travis Show, Best of Edition.

0: spots. And have a bow and arrow.
1: It's the Al Travis Show. We get him in here as often as possible. He's Louis Binge, Mr. Binge TV guru on the Al Travis Show. Binge, how are you doing, my boy?
2: Glad to be here, Al, as always.
1: I know you've had to go out of your comfort zone a lot in the last couple of weeks. The opening of the Michael Elizabeth Gary building, you had the grand opening for that. How did that go? I mean, you're not much for shaking other people's hands and being amongst the people, but how to go up there in the sunlight?
2: Put her out of my basement right into the new restored building. Was great, even, and it turned out very well. Had a great turnout. People love the new building and the plan that's in place to what we utilize it for, which is a maker space to have events, activities, and such, and working with the other venues to make more of an arts community in Fairmont.
1: Okay, so you get this maker's area.
2: Space,
1: maker space. Has it been taken? I mean, people come to see it, I understand. Are people renting it out? Are people using the thing? How's it going since it opened?
2: Yes, we've already, in the last week, we've already had three major events in there, which include two of them were regional events that brought in people from, one of them brought in people from 15 counties in the area.
1: Wow.
2: So we're very excited about that, and it was well received. And kind of gets us started on the way of what we want it to be.
1: Is there a limit to when you say the Makers event? Do I actually have to have something at the end? I guess, is music a venue that could be music? Is it poetry? Is reading? What?
2: Anybody that's inspired to create is welcome, whether it be music or making something or holding poetry, it doesn't matter. Okay. Just if it's creative, we're interested in having it, whether it be making it or showing it or having a class about it or anything like that. Yes.
1: All right, so if someone said, hey, that's me, I'm Mr. Creative Guy, I love creating stuff, how do they get to you? ImagineMartin.com, is that
2: the connection? That's space? The best way to start out. You'll kind of see the facilities and see what it is, and two, there are rental options. Now, the discounts are extremely heavy if you're creating something. Right. You could rent it for bridal shower or something like that, but if you're creating something during that bridal shower, it's almost a giveaway, in fact.
1: And for folks, you don't have to remember, it's called the Michael and Elizabeth Gary Building. It's called the Hive, right? I mean, that is not the... Is that the kicker you're calling it? It's the Hive?
2: That's correct. That's correct, because it's right next door to the Hub. It's our store that sells everything Martin County. So it's the Hub and the Hive right next to each other.
1: I love that. And then you add one other. I thought you were a little cray-cray last year for doing this, but then you brought it back, so maybe you haven't had enough punishment yet. But you started these Art Mart things downtown Fairmont. You had your first one for the year. What, you had like 10, 12 of them last year? I mean, it was a crazy number. Like every month you had something.
2: Yeah, we had 9 of them last year, which turned out to be a bit too many for all involved, especially somebody coming out of the basement like me. So this year we're doing one a month and making them bigger and better. And there's all kinds of activities going on in each one. We had a petting zoo in this last one, as well as 40 vendors, food trucks, and such. The robotics group is doing a real cool thing in July. There's even talk about, it's not 100% yet, but talk about having medieval reenactors doing sword fights on the street. I'm really excited about that.
1: Wow, talking about picking it up a notch, Binge. Wow, okay.
2: A nerdy like me is going to really like to watch people do sword fights in armor. I think that'd be great.
1: ImagineMartin.com. ImagineMartin.com. That's where you find out about all that. I'm sorry.
2: Thank you. Yes, absolutely.
1: Well, we get you in here because we love your list, and you went down a rabbit hole that I find so intriguing. I just love this category because the amount of commercials that made a difference in our lives, Binge. Do you realize? I mean, I don't know how many weeks we're into this thing, and every one of them's like, I remember almost word for word.
2: Oh, my God. It sticks with us boomers forever, which is up to the people that made these commercials.

0: It's like, whether we like them or not, it's like we remember every single aspect when we hear it. Absolutely.
1: Well, the first
0: and these
1: one,
0: are, this are different.
1: Our first one doesn't age well. I think people remember, oh, yeah, but then you can't. We'll talk about it in a second. Hold it.
2: When you're in a rush, take it from O.J. 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
1: 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Binge, again, it doesn't age well. Everybody remembers it, and I don't think he was just like a great spokesperson, right? I mean, he got through the lines and all that, but it was O.J. Flippin' Simpson. If it's good for him, it's good for us. And now, not so much. Are you with me, Binge?
0: And it had to be on this list. I'm like, oh, my gosh, O.J. Simpson's doing commercials. I had forgotten that. Until I started putting this list together, I'm like, oh, my gosh. Because, you know, even, as you know, Al, Mr. Binge isn't that much of a sports person.
1: Yeah.
0: But I'm telling you what, even I knew at the time who O.J. Simpson was. Yeah. You know, he was a huge name. And with everything that happened, it makes this very interesting, him promoting Hertz cars.
1: See, I remember Bill Cosby. I had his books. He had a couple, three books. Watched him on his TV shows. And now, I don't even know what I did with that book. I had the book. I always had it on my shelf. It's got it somewhere, and it's like, oh, I can't believe I paid that guy. You know what I'm saying? It just sits wrong after a while.
0: Well, I have to admit, I was in a thrift shop recently, and I picked up a book of his that was called Advice to the Married Couple. It was like, how can I not buy this? This is too cool.
1: Right.
0: Bill Cosby recommends how to have a successful marriage.
1: As he sits in the chair. All right, here's our next one. It's racism.

0: obviously you didn't get to see it because it's a little fat guys in a big bowl of cereal dressed as raisins, and half of them are facing the other end of the bowl, so all you see is raisin from their back. They literally dressed up and sat in smush for a day singing that song, and I think to myself, it worked. I loved Raisin Bear as a kid.
1: Well, it's a great commercial, and it goes back to the same thing as that underwear commercial last week, when it's like these actors fought and fought and auditioned and fought, and then they get this part playing a raisin in a ball. This is my big break. I made it.
0: So funny. You got to pay the bills, and if that means dressing as a little fat raisin, then you got to do what you got to do. This next one, Binge, I don't think young kids will even understand, but we had to survive through these kind of commercials.
2: Okay, lunch is over. Now back to work. Hiya, Mr. Flintstone.
3: Greetings, Rocky, my boy. Pack of Winston's, please.
2: Oh, you like them Winston cigarettes, huh, Mr. Flintstone?
3: But of course, they really got something.
2: You bet your life. Folks who really enjoy smoking know it's what's up front that counts. And that's where Winston steps out ahead of the crowd.
0: Literally cartoons with the Flintstones telling us how great Winstons are. It's amazing we're still alive, Binge.
1: Oh, my gosh. And you know, at the time, didn't think a thing of it. Our folks didn't think anything of it. We didn't think a thing of it. And they're literally taking a kid's commercial and have them promoting smoking cigarettes.
0: Well, it's all in the front end, Binge. It's how they make the cigarette. Everybody's got to know that. And I knew that as like a five-year-old. I knew that. Not about people.
1: Absolutely. And they're probably the best cigarettes around, according to the Flintstones.
0: Of course, the Flintstones. It's so funny. I actually have in my office, and I suppose I can put the camera, a Joe Camel stand-up, which was for, what was it? The Winston Cup, the NASCAR stuff, back when they could advertise it.

0: that was from 1994 when you could have these cartoons, you know, and they banned it from NASCAR. You and I grew up watching the cartoons with it, and they banned Joe Camel from NASCAR. And like, yeah,
1: oh, I know it. I have a lot of, surprise, I have a lot of memorabilia from Joe Camel, too, because I just found it so amusing that they have this cartoon character promoting Camel cigarettes and is promoting everything.
0: See, but it's the weird thought. So you can't have cigarettes in NASCAR, because that would be a bad image. But yes. Bush Light as you're driving around the racetrack, that's not a problem. Have a lot of Bush Light.
1: Have you noticed with cigarettes, now I sidetrack here a little bit, but when they show like the Beatles walking across the street at Abbey Road,
0: yeah,
1: the posters will block out that he's smoking a cigarette.
0: I did not know
1: that.
0: You
1: seen that?
0: No,
1: they
0: I haven't.
1: They will superimpose a picture over top of where he had a cigarette, because we can't let kids see someone smoking a cigarette, even if it was 50 years ago.
0: That is really so funny. And back to NASCAR now, a lot of drug companies are sponsoring cars. I watched a race the other day. And so one of, and I don't remember that because they're all the same to me anymore. One of them had a commercial in the show saying, don't drive if you take this until you know how it works for you. It was like, it was on that fast car I just saw go by. I got to go to break. We'll be back after this. I got a Mr. Binge.
1: Yeah,
0: TV guru.
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0: And I've got a Mr. Binge TV guru. Mr. Binge, as we're going through these commercials, I

especially this next one. I'm thinking to myself, as a five, six, seven-year-old, and through most of the things I knew about the world and I still know today, I got from TV. Bugs Bunny, right? I knew everything about the opera that I knew from Bugs Bunny when he dresses in opera and does his thing. Streets of San Francisco. I knew all about San Francisco because of that and this commercial right here.

0: So obviously, San Francisco was known for hills where they grew the rice. That's what I knew about San Francisco growing up, and I think it's still true today because I saw the ads. Your thoughts?
1: Well, and the cars, the what do you call it, cars there?
0: Streetcars.
1: Streetcars. It made me want to go there. Yeah. I was like, oh my gosh, we could ride the streetcars. That's what I remembered from that when I was a kid. And of course, would eat Rice-A-Roni when we'd be on them because that has to rite a passage.
0: But isn't that where you got most of it? I knew nothing about the opera except what I saw in cartoons. But I knew those songs. Figaro, Figaro, Figaro. I don't know.
1: Exactly. Me too. That was our teachers. You know, our teacher was that box in the living room that played the black and white shows. A little side note with that, you know, with watching black and white TV growing up, I was an adult before I knew that Wizard of Oz was in color. I had no idea it was in color.
0: Yeah, it's too bad you're so poor. I remember the first time it went from black and white to color. You're like, wow, look at that opened up. It made the whole show. I don't know
1: how you must have been one of those rich kids. You had color TV.
0: Oh, we had it all. Wow. We had a microwave. We had all kinds of stuff. Yeah, it was good stuff. One last one before we go.
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0: Ethel Merman singing about gas could work today for other kinds of medicine and stuff, but Texaco, they brought everything. Texaco sponsored everything on TV for a while.
1: I even love this commercial because every time I saw it, I go, Ethel Merman, that's the gal from Mad Mad World. That's what I always connected. You know, she's one of the biggest Broadway people of all time, but I connected her only to the crazy character she played in Mad World and doing this commercial, for Pete's sake.
0: People won't realize this, but do you realize you and I were so alive when the Texaco guys would fill your gas and check your oil for you? Do you remember that? I mean,
1: yeah.
0: That's how old are people. 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They got the little guy talking to you on the monitor, and I got to put my card in before I buy.
1: Don't forget about cleaning your windshield. 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
0: We lived in the good times, Binge. 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
1: It was true. 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
0: Yeah, well, we'd sit there and pay 50 cents a gallon and get all that. Now you spend $4 or $5 a gallon. You can do it yourself, dagnab you. I got a fly, Binge. I'm out of time. Appreciate you, my friend.
1: Fun as always. Enjoyed this category.
0: Oh, it's fantastic. We'll get you back in here.
2: Hey, you.
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7: 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Great commercials. Now, we should talk commercials. And the next thing you know, he's got the top 100 of them, and he's putting them down by category, and that's what they... 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Actually, Mr. Binge, TV Guru on Facebook. And it's under writer. There's two of them. One locked him out years ago. 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Binge is a party animal. Be sure to invite him to any party you go to because he will make it happening and fun no matter what. 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
12: Trying to help the family farmer one safety tip at a time. She's Carolyn Sheridan. How are you doing, Carolyn?
13: I'm doing good.
12: How are the crops?
13: Summer.
12: Things looking good for you guys down there?
13: Yeah, we keep getting, well, we're having the right amount of rain. We're just going to say that. We're going to stop complaining. We're going to say the rain's good, the crops are good.
12: If you stop complaining, do they take away your farmer card?
13: Mm.
12: Isn't that part of the deal?
13: I don't know. I think it could.
12: That was me now.
13: I think that you and I rarely complain about things, Al.
12: Oh, I don't.
13: You're not a complainer, I don't think.
12: No, I don't think so. We have had, and I only use my yard and the golf course as an example because I don't grow other things. We have gotten exactly the right weather, 80, 85 degrees during the day,
13: nice.
12: A little rain every third day, enough to make, you know, my grass, you can't keep up with it. I mean, you are just out there mowing, and thank goodness I have enough cigars to cover that. Same thing with the golf course. They're out there mowing on a constant. You can see the grass growing from the time you start until you get done. So that's why I asked about your corn, your beans. I presume you're doing well.
13: Everything. The only other thing that's, I think, is even better is the asparagus. That was like a radio vomit. Is that what that was?
12: Asparagus. So we had a wedding last weekend.
13: Yes, you did.
12: And it was wonderful. My wife and I sponsored the groom's supper, and that was easy.
13: Because that's your job.
12: Because the son and daughter-in-law had this place they liked. It was a Greek kind of place, and so we just had to. So you kind of build your own gyro or gyro, whatever you want to call it. So,
13: That thing. Yeah.
12: That was really nice because you built your own. The only thing, have you ever had like a kerfuffle? It's this round Greek ball. Looks like a meatball. So I took a couple. They're horrible. Worst tasting food item except for asparagus.
13: There's the complaint.
12: They're made out of chickpeas or something.
13: There's probably asparagus in that.
12: Oh, it could be. It was horrid. It was like you bit into a basketball. It was horrible. I hated it. Everything else was good except that. So then we go to Then we go to the dinner, and they bought the dinner, right? The bride's parents, and they had this really cool company bring everything in and do it, and it was a buffet kind of style thing.

0: kind of feel obligated, right? I'm literally in line next to the couple. Well, I'm next to the couple who bought everything, right? Because they let the front table go first. You're right there. The meat was fantastic. Big roast beef and a great brown gravy. Potatoes were fantastic. Put a little gravy on there. And then you walk over, and then it's asparagus. And I'm like, oh, God, no way. And I'm like, so I took three little asparaguses, right? Yeah, oh, it was horrible.
1: Oh, yeah.
0: So I took my three asparaguses because I didn't want to be ungrateful. And then you realize you do that, and then you go sit at the table, and you're right next to them as well. So I'm like, I'm going to eat everything, leave three asparaguses there. Oh.
1: So you ate them. Oh, how nice of you.
0: If it was any other buffet in the world, I wasn't next to that. I have no way that touches my plate. No way.
1: Yeah, well, you're gonna have to come up with some ability to have a statement that gets you out of things.
0: Can you
1: like
0: be allergic to just asparagus? Is there an asparagus allergy?
1: Oh, I'm sure there is.
0: Oh,
1: absolutely.
0: They're going to be from here on out of my life because,
1: you could just say simple things like this. You know, even though I don't like asparagus, this looks great. That's the thing.
0: All I know about asparagus, I must be allergic because it makes me want to vomit the second I eat it. That's got to be a thing. Anyway, we're talking about it. So anyway, you brought asparagus. Anyway. Why did you bring? Do you guys grow asparagus on your farm? Don't tell me you do, or we'll have to end this program.
1: We have three asparagus patches that have been planted and that are growing crazy. People, a friend of ours pickles it, so we're giving him.
0: Oh, now you're going to ruin it even worse with pickling it. Oh
1: my. Can't help it. I don't like cigars, and I don't really dish you for that.
0: Yeah, but you don't walk down. You do not walk down a bridal buffet and have to take a cigar.
1: No, that's true.
0: We don't force them on people. The asparagus pot, right. They have forced them on. They force them on people.
1: Well, the reason we were speaking of asparagus is it's a good indicator of how the crops are probably doing, I guess. I don't know. If the asparagus is doing well,
0: then everybody's doing well. Okay, fair enough.
1: Doing well. Yeah. Anyway, well, and most young people don't like asparagus. We'll have to admit that, even though you're probably not considered the young person anymore. But all those young people are getting out of school. I'm trying to transition.
0: Look at you transition. That was a nice segue. That was nice. School's out for summer is what we're going to talk about today. Is that right?
1: Yeah.
0: So that would mean for those who follow along, that means there are more expendable people on the farm to do those cherry tests.
1: I was going to use other E words, like more exposures for the exceptionally important people in our lives.
0: Expendable. I think expendable is what you want to do.
1: Yeah, I don't think that's it. But, you just can't. You can't think about like the school's out for summer without thinking about Alice Cooper, that song. It's just rolling in my head.
0: That's an age thing. But it does. Here's my point. So you're managing the farm, you and whatever hands you got, Grandpa, Uncle Bob, whatever, and you're getting everything in, and now the hard work is done. And then the lazy kids come home, and you got to find things. Let's say you have three kids in the family. You now have six more hands that can help out a little bit. Maybe sleep in and let them do the morning chores. Why are you shaking your head? This is time management, and that's a big thing in the farm.
1: But it is a deal, because we do these surveys of our students before they go take our course and after they do at the program, and a lot of them have responsibilities for all the generations. You know, there's the grandpa, there's the dad, there's Uncle Bob, as you could call it, and there's themselves, and then there's the younger siblings. And many times they are, aside from like dissing on their younger sister, a lot of them diss on their younger sister, like, she's
0: not
1: doing enough.
0: Yeah,
1: she didn't do anything. Yeah, things like that, you know. But they do say that they're worried about them. And we talk about things that happen to the younger people on the farm because we do give them responsibilities, or they're just there.
0: Well, here's the point. So the real hard work putting that stuff in and taking it out seems to work out while the kids are in the school. And we talk about safety. These farmers go 2 weeks nonstop sleeping and stuff, putting all of us at risk when they're on the road. Let's be honest about it.
1: Be careful about the we. We don't always all say that.
0: That's right, you do. But the point being is now is the time for the farmer hand. The guys who've been doing the real work can sleep. Let the kids get up and feed the chickens. Let the kids get up and do stuff. You can sleep until 10 o'clock. Get yourself a little rest.

0: You deserve it. See, that's why the farmers like me, Carolyn.
1: Yeah,
0: you're always telling them no. I say use those kids and sleep in.
1: I'm not saying don't use those kids. I'm saying just remember, like, assign appropriate, you know, tasks for their age. Let them do it a couple times with you before you just cut them loose. You know, show them how to do with them. You know, we absolutely want them to do the work on the farm, to be
0: helpful. Tractors don't have keys, do they? So I just say, give the keys to the kid. They don't have keys, right? I mean, they don't.
1: Well,
0: you got a fob in your pocket? You got to have a fob in your pocket?
1: No. No, some of the older keys, tractors absolutely do. And even though we think about all the tractors, the new tractors we're seeing in the fields and stuff, you can bet that nearly every farm has an older tractor that we start people on. You know, and they're out there, and
0: if there's an issue with farmers, is they can't get rid of their old crap. Let's be honest. How many farms you drive by, it's like, okay, it's still working, I can live with that. And then they have the junk, the funeral home for tractors out back, and they just can't get rid of them. They just can't.
1: It's like I might need to use that for something. Yeah. And those are the ones where
0: I got to go to break, but I did want to mention a great farmer in my neck of the woods. I was racing into the golf course because I was a little bit behind. Don't want to get into it. Run a little behind, and I saw this sprayer. You know, huge, massive arms, but it was on like the huge tires. It was way up in the air.
1: Like you could drive your car under that.
0: You could. I thought about it. He was humming down the road. This guy.
1: Did you just zip in there?
0: No, I'm not even catching this guy. This guy must have heard the show and said, "Hey, why am I going so slow on the road?" He had her in high gear. He was humming. Love that guy. Hopefully he's listening to the program, knows who I'm talking about. He's on the way to the golf course. He was flying. We got to go to break. Yeah. Somehow we're going to talk about something about schools being out.
1: We are. School's out for summer.
0: Talk about it after this.
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3: It's nice to know a guy that knows a guy. Al Travis.
4: I think I know Carolyn Sheridan well enough that if school being out for summer isn't about expendable cheap labor, then I presume it is about food and beverage directors of the family farms. Is that what we're talking about? Guess what? Let's say you got three more mouths to feed, three square meals a day, and then some snack food. The bills are going up, and you're going to have to cook a lot more. Is this a family food guy director deal?
5: No, I hadn't really thought about that. Although adequate hydration and keeping good nutritious snacks are important all summer long. So that's a good one.
4: Kind of right then.
5: Yeah, you're kind of right because you think about heat exposure, dehydration,
4: hunger,
5: heat related illness. Yeah, and the little kids out there. I do want to say that we as I said, we have surveys and almost consistently a huge percentage of our students talk about starting to help on the farm when they're young. Mm-hmm. So by time they're, so we have these categories 4 younger, and then we have 5 to 8. And by time they're 8, like over 50% of the students are helping or working on the farm.
4: Oh, sure.
5: And predominantly, you know, you ask them what they're doing, it's the livestock producers. They're helping, you know, with the calves or the cattle or something related to livestock.
4: See, 4 and under doesn't make any sense to me. I don't know what you can get out of a 4-year-old. But from 5 to 8, they're smart enough and small enough to fit in the places us big farmers can't get into. I can see a real use for 5 to 8-year-olds. I can. That sort of thing.
5: The social services people must just cringe when you're on your show. Maybe they're not even listening.
4: I'm gonna tape that and put that on. The social service people cringe when you're on the show. Thank you.
5: Yeah, right. So I just think we need to remember that when we get busy, we're working with animals, especially working with large animals. You know, just make sure that they clearly understand where to go, where to stay out of the danger area. And, you know, keep those exceptions. Well, this is what we say. Keep the exceptionally, another E word, dangerous tasks reserved for adults.
4: Fair enough. Don't let kids wear red either by the cows. Don't wear red.
5: I don't know. Is that fact been proven that red annoys the bulls?
4: I only watch what I see on TV, and they go after the cave, and I don't have any idea.
5: You only watch what you see on TV? You mean you only believe what you see on TV?
4: Okay, that's what I meant. Yeah, that's kind of what I meant. Words aren't my thing. Thank you. Thank you very much.
5: Yeah, they should be. You're on the radio, Al.
4: Yeah, just another deficit here. Yeah. The problem is radio. We don't have expendable people we can just throw under the bus here.
5: No,
4: you know what I'm saying?
5: No, that's true. So anyway, back to our kids. You know, summer's out for school, except as we talked before we started, some of those poor Minnesota kids are not out of school yet.
4: Yeah.
5: Like June something, I'm not sure. So, so make sure the work area is safe, encourage questions, you know, say, yeah. And that's another thing that I hear from students, and these are our young college students, sometimes high school students. And I say, you know, what do you do? How do you decide what to do? Whatever somebody tells me.
4: Yeah.
5: Well, that goes whatever back, somebody tells
4: how,
5: me to do.
4: How you don't bring this around to personal protective equipment and having that ready and teaching the kids how to use it, how to get it right, and that sort of thing.
5: Yeah.
4: Now, kids don't often want to talk safety, but if you call your personal protection equipment pee-pee, many kids will find that funny and go to and say, what are you talking about, Dad? Oh, your pee-pee. Have you got your pee-pee ready? And they're going to like, what are you talking about? Personal protective equipment. All of a sudden, you're starting a conversation that I think the kids will like.
5: That might resonate with them. You think, well, you know, we try a lot of tactics in that.
4: It does with the college kids. I've heard them talk about it.
5: Yeah, it definitely has been one that added some humor to my presentations, for sure. Al, if you're not responsible for anything, it's adding the humor. Well, and you are correct, but the problem is with the younger ones, you can't find something that fits them very well.
4: We have to be
5: a little bit more diligent about, well, do those safety glasses actually fit, or,
4: yeah,
5: you know, that sort of thing. And

0: if you're, we've got some horse riders around here too, and you know, get those helmets and even think about the things that are fun on the farm. And sometimes we have to add safety.
1: The four wheelers and stuff and all that. Get them helmets, that sort of thing. Think about the kids, people.
0: That's right. Think about your think about schools out for summer. We got people running around. Some of them have got other jobs, but we're talking. We're talking teenagers, younger kids. We're talking the whole gamut of all the youth coming home. Even our college kids are not necessarily safe. We know that. I know that for 100%.
1: Especially if they haven't been to your organization's meetings yet. If they haven't had your class, they probably aren't safe at all.
0: So
1: people should get their college kids that are in farming to take your class.
0: To the Gear for Ag. And now it's totally going to be available online. We've got some courses that are just, we've got some e-learning courses that, I think they're great, but I certainly think that being in person
1: Why would I have Carolyn come on and rip me on a regular basis every week if I could just put the class online?
0: Well, I can tell you that. Because they would much rather see people in person. Yeah, we went through that during COVID. We're like, well, here's an online version. And then COVID's over, and the instructor said, no, we want to bring it back.
1: Let's talk about this. How does somebody get a hold of you if they want you to come in and talk to their large group of ag kids or young adults?
0: AgHealthAndSafety.com. And there's a place where it says contact us. And we've got some good resources online, and there's 360 videos. We try to make our videos educational, short.
1: Always handing out a lot of PPE. You're always handing that stuff out.
0: We are handing out some personal protective equipment. That's absolutely true. Al gets it shipped to him occasionally. About due for another box of PPE.
1: Yes, no more Band-Aids, please. I'm full of Band-Aids for a long time.
0: That would be another good point. Have your first aid kits all up to stock.
1: There you go. We're going to run out of time, but you can get, it doesn't matter where your organization is, if your university is, because you travel. You go all the way to Australia.
0: Place you won't go. All the places. Yep, that's true.
1: Appreciate you, Carolyn. See you in a couple weeks.
0: Have a good weekend. All right.
1: See you in two. 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
1: 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A lot of good show coming up here. All you got to do is stick around. We'll be back on Monday. 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All the radio stations are on, all the great sponsors of the program. And if you go to the upper right-hand corner, there's the Al store. Take a look around. Dad's Day's coming up. Could be kind of cool. We'll be back with more right after this. It's the Al Travis Show, Best of Edition.

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